0: You ever hear Earthquake call and say, "Hello, Miss Lee, yes, it's me, Earthquake, I come in Tuesday around 10? No, sir. Earthquake does arrive unannounced, and when it come, it shake all sense and sensibility out of we. Remain calm, stay inside, and do the DCH. Drop, hover, hold on. 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Make a quick move to a safe place. Don't run to the door, we are in the exit. Stairs might broke up or full of people. Elevator, avoid that, because you might get in and poof, power gone, and you're stuck in that box without ear. 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Last thing, nobody run outside and ask, "You feel it, you feel it?" 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

0: ever hear Earthquake call and say, "Hello, Miss Lee, yes, it's me, Earthquake, I come in Tuesday around 10. No, sir. Earthquake does arrive unannounced, and when it come, it shake all sense and sensibility out of we. Remain calm, stay inside, and do the DCH. Drop, cover, hold on. Once the shaking starts, you know it's Earthquake. Make a quick move to a safe place. Don't run to the door, we are in the exit. Stairs might broke up or full of people. Elevator, avoid that, because you might get in and poof, power gone, and you're stuck in that box without ear. Take cover under a strong table or a bed, or crouch against an inside wall or in a corner, and cover your face and your head with your arms. 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Glass windows and doors, outside walls and doors, in an earthquake, bad news. 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Last thing, nobody run outside and ask, "You feel it, you feel it?" Remain calm, stay indoors until all the shaking stop, and do the DCH, drop, cover, hold on.
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0: You ever hear Earthquake call and say, "Hello, Miss Lee, yes, it's me, Earthquake, I come in Tuesday around 10? No, sir. Earthquake does arrive unannounced, and when it come, it shake all sense and sensibility out of we. Remain calm, stay inside, and do the DCH. Drop, hover, hold on. Once the shaking starts, you know it's Earthquake. 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Stairs might broke up or full of people. Elevator, avoid that, because you might get in and poof, power gone, and you're stuck in that box without air. 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Remain calm, stay indoors until all the shaking stop, and do the DCH, drop, cover, hold on.
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0: ever hear Earthquake call and say, "Hello, Miss Lee, yes, it's me, Earthquake, I come in Tuesday around 10. No, sir. Earthquake does arrive unannounced, and when it come, it shake all sense and sensibility out of we. Remain calm, stay inside, and do the DCH. Drop, hover, hold on. Once the shaking starts, you know it's Earthquake. Make a quick move to a safe place. Don't run to the door, we are any exit. Stairs might block up or full of people. Elevator, avoid that, because you might get in and poof, power gone, and you're stuck in that box without air. Take cover under a strong table or a bed, or crouch against an inside wall or in a corner, and cover your face and your head with your arms. 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Last thing, don't want to run outside and ask, "You feel it, you feel it?" Remain calm, stay indoors until all the shaking stop, and do the DCH, drop, cover, hold on.
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5: Some of them try to rhyme, but they can't rhyme like this. 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
1: You ever hear Earthquake call and say, "Hello, Miss Lee, yes, it's me, Earthquake, I come in Tuesday around 10? No, sir. Earthquake does arrive unannounced, and when it come, it shake all sense and sensibility out of we. Remain calm, stay inside, and do the DCH. 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

0: ever hear Earthquake call and say, "Hello, Miss Lee, yes, it's me, Earthquake, I come in Tuesday around 10? No, sir. Earthquake does arrive unannounced, and when it come, it shake all sense and sensibility out of we. Remain calm, stay inside, and do the DCH. Drop, hover, hold on. Once the shaking starts, you know it's Earthquake. Make a quick move to a safe place. Don't run to the door, we are in the exit. Stairs might broke up or full of people. Elevator, avoid that, because you might get in and poof, power gone, and you're stuck in that box without ear. Take cover under a strong table or a bed, or crouch against an inside wall or in a corner, and cover your face and your head with your arms. 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Last thing, don't want to run outside and ask, "You feel it, you feel it?" Remain calm, stay indoors until all the shaking stop, and do the DCH, drop, cover, hold on.
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0: Do you want to know what's happening in sport? 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
2: Okay.
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1: You ever hear Earthquake call and say, "Hello, Miss Lee, yes, it's me, Earthquake, I come in Tuesday around 10? No, sir. Earthquake does arrive unannounced, and when it come, it shake all sense and sensibility out of we. Remain calm, stay inside, and do the DCH. Drop, hover, hold on. Once the shaking starts, you know it's Earthquake. Make a quick move to a safe place. Don't run to the door, we are in the exit. Stairs might broke up or full of people. Elevator, avoid that, because you might get in and poof, power gone, and you're stuck in that box without air. 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Remain calm, stay indoors until all the shaking stop, and do the DCH, drop, cover, hold on.
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0: You ever hear Earthquake call and say, "Hello, Miss Lee, yes, it's me, Earthquake, I come in Tuesday around 10? No, sir. Earthquake does arrive unannounced, and when it come, it shake all sense and sensibility out of we. Remain calm, stay inside, and do the DCH. Drop, hover, hold on. Once the shaking starts, you know it's Earthquake. Make a quick move to a safe place. Don't run to the door, we are in the exit. Stairs might broke up or full of people. Elevator, avoid that, because you might get in and poof, power gone, and you're stuck in that box without air. 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Remain calm, stay indoors until all the shaking stop, and do the DCH, drop, cover, hold on.
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1: You ever hear Earthquake call and say, "Hello, Miss Lee, yes, it's me, Earthquake, I come in Tuesday around 10? No, sir. Earthquake does arrive unannounced, and when it come, it shake all sense and sensibility out of we. Remain calm, stay inside, and do the DCH. Drop, hover, hold on. 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Remain calm, stay indoors until all the shaking stop, and do the DCH, drop, cover, hold on.
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0: ever hear Earthquake call and say, "Hello, Miss Lee, yes, it's me, Earthquake, I come in Tuesday around 10? No, sir. Earthquake does arrive unannounced, and when it come, it shake all sense and sensibility out of we. Remain calm, stay inside, and do the DCH. Drop, cover, hold on. Once the shaking starts, you know it's Earthquake. Make a quick move to a safe place. Don't run to the door, we are in the exit. Stairs might broke up or full of people. Elevator, avoid that, because you might get in and poof, power gone, and you're stuck in that box without ear. Take cover under a strong table or a bed, or crouch against an inside wall or in a corner, and cover your face and your head with your arms. 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Glass windows and doors, outside walls and doors, in an earthquake, bad news. 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Last thing, nobody run outside and ask, "You feel it, you feel it?" Remain calm, stay indoors until all the shaking stop, and do the DCH, drop, cover, hold on.
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1: You ever hear Earthquake call and say, "Hello, Miss Lee, yes, it's me, Earthquake, I come in Tuesday around 10? No, sir. Earthquake does arrive unannounced, and when it come, it shake all sense and sensibility out of we. Remain calm, stay inside, and do the DCH. 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

0: You ever hear Earthquake call and say, "Hello, Miss Lee, yes, it's me, Earthquake, I come in Tuesday around 10? No, sir. Earthquake does arrive unannounced, and when it come, it shake all sense and sensibility out of we. Remain calm, stay inside, and do the DCH. Drop, cover, hold on. Once the shaking starts, you know it's Earthquake. Make a quick move to a safe place. Don't run to the door, we are in the exit. Stairs might broke up or full of people. Elevator, avoid that, because you might get in and poof, power gone, and you're stuck in that box without air. Take cover under a strong table or a bed, or crouch against an inside wall or in a corner, and cover your face and your head with your arms. 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Glass windows and doors, outside walls and doors in an earthquake, bad news. 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Last thing, nobody run outside and ask, "You feel it, you feel it?" Remain calm, stay indoors until all the shaking stop, and do the DCH, drop, cover, hold on.
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England. Come again, man. 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

0: 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Yeah, man. 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
1: The Mother Man.
0: Who are the champion?
1: The Mother Man.
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1: You ever hear Earthquake call and say, "Hello, Miss Lee, yes, it's me, Earthquake, I come in Tuesday around 10? No, sir. Earthquake does arrive unannounced, and when it come, it shake all sense and sensibility out of we. Remain calm, stay inside, and do the DCH. 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

0: ever hear Earthquake call and say, "Hello, Miss Lee, yes, it's me, Earthquake, I come in Tuesday around 10. No, sir. Earthquake does arrive unannounced, and when it come, it shake all sense and sensibility out of we. Remain calm, stay inside, and do the DCH. Drop, hover, hold on. Once the shaking starts, you know it's Earthquake. Make a quick move to a safe place. Don't run to the door, we are in the exit. Stairs might broke up or full of people. Elevator, avoid that, because you might get in and poof, power gone, and you're stuck in that box without ear. Take cover under a strong table or a bed, or crouch against an inside wall or in a corner, and cover your face and your head with your arms. 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Last thing, don't want to run outside and ask, "You feel it, you feel it?" Remain calm, stay indoors until all the shaking stop, and do the DCH, drop, cover, hold on.
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0: You ever hear Earthquake call and say, "Hello, Miss Lee, yes, it's me, Earthquake, I come in Tuesday around 10? No, sir. Earthquake does arrive unannounced, and when it come, it shake all sense and sensibility out of we. Remain calm, stay inside, and do the DCH. Drop, hover, hold on. Once the shaking starts, you know it's Earthquake. Make a quick move to a safe place. Don't run to the door, we are in the exit. Stairs might broke up or full of people. Elevator, avoid that, because you might get in and poof, power gone, and you're stuck in that box without air. 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Remain calm, stay indoors until all the shaking stop, and do the DCH, drop, cover, hold on.
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2: Man, for real, I love being from the dirty south, man. Maybe the G I am today, maybe the hustle I am today, the grinder, the baller, the gangster I am today, man. A lot of people got opinions and issues and problems with what they see coming from the south and who doing what in the south, man. But I'm going to tell you like this. You dog, we gon' be here, we been here, and ain't going nowhere. Well, take it how you like it, hate it or love it.

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0: ever hear Earthquake call and say, "Hello, Miss Lee, yes, it's me, Earthquake, I come in Tuesday around 10? No, sir. Earthquake does arrive unannounced, and when it come, it shake all sense and sensibility out of we. Remain calm, stay inside, and do the DCH. Drop, hover, hold on. Once the shaking starts, you know it's Earthquake. Make a quick move to a safe place. Don't run to the door, we are in the exit. Stairs might break up or full of people. Elevator, avoid that, because you might get in and poof, power gone, and you're stuck in that box without air. Take cover under a strong table or a bed, or crouch against an inside wall or in a corner, and cover your face and your head with your arms. 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Remain calm, stay indoors until all the shaking stop, and do the DCH, drop, cover, hold on.
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0: You ever hear Earthquake call and say, "Hello, Miss Lee, yes, it's me, Earthquake, I come in Tuesday around 10? No, sir. Earthquake does arrive unannounced, and when it come, it shake all sense and sensibility out of we. Remain calm, stay inside, and do the DCH. Drop, hover, hold on. Once the shaking starts, you know it's Earthquake. Make a quick move to a safe place. Don't run to the door, we are in the exit. Stairs might break up or full of people. Elevator, avoid that, because you might get in and poof, power gone, and you're stuck in that box without ear. Take cover under a strong table or a bed, or crouch against an inside wall or in a corner, and cover your face and your head with your arms. 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Remain calm, stay indoors until all the shaking stop, and do the DCH, drop, cover, hold on.
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2: Yes, Father. I'm going to take time out to say much respect to the Father, because without Him, yes, we couldn't have made it here tonight. Barris,

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1: You ever hear Earthquake call and say, "Hello, Miss Lee, yes, it's me, Earthquake, I come in Tuesday around 10? No, sir. Earthquake does arrive unannounced, and when it come, it shake all sense and sensibility out of we. Remain calm, stay inside, and do the DCH. Drop, cover, hold on. 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

0: You ever hear Earthquake call and say, "Hello, Miss Lee, yes, it's me, Earthquake, I come in Tuesday around 10? No, sir. Earthquake does arrive unannounced, and when it come, it shake all sense and sensibility out of we. Remain calm, stay inside, and do the DCH. Drop, hover, hold on. Once the shaking starts, you know it's Earthquake. Make a quick move to a safe place. Don't run to the door, we are in the exit. Stairs might broke up or full of people. Elevator, avoid that, because you might get in and poof, power gone, and you're stuck in that box without air. 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

0: You ever hear Earthquake call and say, "Hello, Miss Lee, yes, it's me, Earthquake, I come in Tuesday around 10? No, sir. Earthquake does arrive unannounced, and when it come, it shake all sense and sensibility out of we. Remain calm, stay inside, and do the DCH. Drop, hover, hold on. Once the shaking starts, you know it's Earthquake. Make a quick move to a safe place. Don't run to the door, we are in the exit. Stairs might block up or full of people. Elevator, avoid that, because you might get in and poof, power gone, and you're stuck in that box without air. Take cover under a strong table or a bed, or crouch against an inside wall or in a corner, and cover your face and your head with your arms. Remember, DCH, drop, cover, hold on. 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Remain calm, stay indoors until all the shaking stop, and do the DCH, drop, cover, hold on.
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0: You ever hear earthquake call and say, "Hello, Miss Lee, yes, it's me, earthquake, I come in Tuesday around 10? No, sir. Earthquake does arrive unannounced, and when it come, it shake all sense and sensibility out of we. Remain calm, stay inside, and do the DCH. Drop, hover, hold on. Once the shaking starts, you know it's earthquake. Make a quick move to a safe place. Don't run to the door, we are in the exit. Stairs might break up or full of people. Elevator, avoid that, because you might get in and poof, power gone, and you're stuck in that box without air. Take cover under a strong table or a bed, or crouch against an inside wall or in a corner, and cover your face and your head with your arms. Remember, DCH, drop, cover, hold on. Glass windows and doors, outside walls and doors, in an earthquake, bad news. 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Last thing, nobody run outside and ask, "You feel it, you feel it?" Remain calm, stay indoors until all the shaking stop, and do the DCH, drop, cover, hold on.
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1: You ever hear Earthquake call and say, "Hello, Miss Lee, yes, it's me, Earthquake, I come in Tuesday around 10? No, sir. Earthquake does arrive unannounced, and when it come, it shake all sense and sensibility out of we. Remain calm, stay inside, and do the DCH. Drop, hover, hold on. Once the shaking starts, you know it's Earthquake. 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Elevator, avoid that, because you might get in and poof, power gone, and you're stuck in that box without air. 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
3: We have not had a president over the last 7-8 years who has heard your cries. 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

0: You ever hear Earthquake call and say, "Hello, Miss Lee, yes, it's me, Earthquake, I come in Tuesday around 10? No, sir. Earthquake does arrive unannounced, and when it come, it shake all sense and sensibility out of we. Remain calm, stay inside, and do the DCH. Drop, hover, hold on. Once the shaking starts, you know it's Earthquake. Make a quick move to a safe place. Don't run to the door, we are in the exit. Stairs might broke up or full of people. Elevator, avoid that, because you might get in and poof, power gone, and you're stuck in that box without ear. Take cover under a strong table or a bed, or crouch against an inside wall or in a corner, and cover your face and your head with your arms. 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Last thing, don't want to run outside and ask, "You feel it, you feel it?" Remain calm, stay indoors until all the shaking stop, and do the DCH, drop, cover, hold on.
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0: Do you want to know what's happening in sport? 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
1: World War Domination. Dream Team on the scene. Hey yo, come on.

0: ever hear Earthquake call and say, "Hello, Miss Lee, yes, it's me, Earthquake, I come in Tuesday around 10. No, sir. Earthquake does arrive unannounced, and when it come, it shake all sense and sensibility out of we. Remain calm, stay inside, and do the DCH. Drop, hover, hold on. Once the shaking starts, you know it's Earthquake. Make a quick move to a safe place. Don't run to the door, we are in the exit. Stairs might broke up or full of people. Elevator, avoid that, because you might get in and poof, power gone, and you're stuck in that box without air. Take cover under a strong table or a bed, or crouch against an inside wall or in a corner, and cover your face and your head with your arms. Remember, DCH, drop, cover, hold on. Glass windows and doors, outside walls and doors in an earthquake, bad news. 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Last thing, don't want to run outside and ask, "You feel it, you feel it?" Remain calm, stay indoors until all the shaking stop, and do the DCH, drop, cover, hold on.
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0: ever hear Earthquake call and say, "Hello, Miss Lee, yes, it's me, Earthquake, I come in Tuesday around 10. No, sir. Earthquake does arrive unannounced, and when it come, it shake all sense and sensibility out of we. Remain calm, stay inside, and do the DCH. Drop, hover, hold on. Once the shaking starts, you know it's Earthquake. Make a quick move to a safe place. Don't run to the door, we are in the exit. Stairs might broke up or full of people. Elevator, avoid that, because you might get in and poof, power gone, and you're stuck in that box without air. Take cover under a strong table or a bed, or crouch against an inside wall or in a corner, and cover your face and your head with your arms. 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Last thing, nobody run outside and ask, "You feel it, you feel it?" Remain calm, stay indoors until all the shaking stop, and do the DCH, drop, cover, hold on.
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1: You ever hear Earthquake call and say, "Hello, Miss Lee, yes, it's me, Earthquake, I come in Tuesday around 10? No, sir. Earthquake does arrive unannounced, and when it come, it shake all sense and sensibility out of we. Remain calm, stay inside, and do the DCH. Drop, hover, hold on. 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Stairs might broke up or full of people. Elevator, avoid that, because you might get in and poof, power gone, and you're stuck in that box without ear. 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

0: young people, you know? Yeah.
1: Yeah.
2: You ever hear Earthquake call and say, "Hello, Miss Lee, yes, it's me, Earthquake, I come in Tuesday around 10? No, sir. Earthquake does arrive unannounced, and when it come, it shake all sense and sensibility out of we. Remain calm, stay inside, and do the DCH. Drop, hover, hold on. Once the shaking starts, you know it's Earthquake. Make a quick move to a safe place. Don't run to the door, we are in the exit. Stairs might broke up or full of people. Elevator, avoid that, because you might get in and poof, power gone, and you're stuck in that box without air. 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Remain calm, stay indoors until all the shaking stop, and do the DCH, drop, cover, hold on.
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1: Hey, yo, man. 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

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Oh, thank you. And listen, right there in that very minute, God came in and he stepped right in and showed me that, Lord, I am with you always. 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
1: You ever hear Earthquake call and say, "Hello, Miss Lee, yes, it's me, Earthquake, I come in Tuesday around 10? No, sir. Earthquake does arrive unannounced, and when it come, it shake all sense and sensibility out of we. Remain calm, stay inside, and do the DCH. Drop, hover, hold on. 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Elevator, avoid that, because you might get in and poof, power gone, and you're stuck in that box without air. 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
1: You ever hear Earthquake call and say, "Hello, Miss Lee, yes, it's me, Earthquake, I come in Tuesday around 10? No, sir. Earthquake does arrive unannounced, and when it come, it shake all sense and sensibility out of we. Remain calm, stay inside, and do the DCH. Drop, hover, hold on. Once the shaking starts, you know it's Earthquake. Make a quick move to a safe place. Don't run to the door, we are in the exit. Stairs might broke up or full of people. Elevator, avoid that, because you might get in and poof, power gone, and you're stuck in that box without air. 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Remain calm, stay indoors until all the shaking stop, and do the DCH, drop, cover, hold on.
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0: We are coming to you live from the corner of End Times and Revelation Street, where devoted Christian and soldier for Christ, Papa Son, and what appears to be an angel are moving in to banish the deceitful, deceptive, and deceiver Lucifer. Scott, it appears from where we stand that Lucifer is fighting a losing battle. It is only a matter of time now, Scott. Only a matter of time. Back to you, Scott.
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1: You ever hear Earthquake call and say, "Hello, Miss Lee, yes, it's me, Earthquake, I come in Tuesday around 10? No, sir. 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Remain calm, stay inside, and do the DCH. 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
1: You ever hear Earthquake call and say, "Hello, Miss Lee, yes, it's me, Earthquake, I come in Tuesday around 10? No, sir. Earthquake does arrive unannounced, and when it come, it shake all sense and sensibility out of we. Remain calm, stay inside, and do the DCH. Drop, hover, hold on. 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
1: You ever hear Earthquake call and say, "Hello, Miss Lee, yes, it's me, Earthquake, I come in Tuesday around 10? No, sir. Earthquake does arrive unannounced, and when it come, it shake all sense and sensibility out of we. 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
1: The short film Pangil won two awards at the 2026 Diversity in Cannes Short Film Showcase, an independent event held concurrently with the Cannes Film Festival. The film was written, directed, and produced by Juliet Jeffers and earned 6 nominations at the showcase. It made history as a landmark international achievement for the Caribbean island of Nevis, featuring a heavily local cast and crew. Premier of Nevis, the Honorable Mark Brantley, spoke of the achievement during a recent press conference.
6: The Cannes Film Festival is the biggest and most prestigious film festival in the world. It's done in Cannes in the south of France each year. And at the Cannes Film Festival this year, I'm proud to announce that Pangil, filmed here in Nevis, won 2 awards at the Diversity in Cannes Short Film Festival. The short film Pangil, directed by Juliet Jeffers, was nominated for 6 awards and won 2. The film won Best First Time Filmmaker, that went to Juliet Jeffers, and Best Original Song, Kaiso Ecstasy by Javed Allen of St. Kitts. And so both Ms. Jeffers and Mr. Allen have done something extraordinary by winning an award at the Cannes Film Festival, Diversity in Cannes Short Film Festival, and I think that this is extraordinary.
1: Brantley gave a brief history of how the film came to Nevis.
6: Ladies and gentlemen, way back in 2020, at the height of the COVID-19 pandemic, we were bold and audacious enough as a Nevis Island administration to say that we were going to start a film industry. And whilst the usual noises in opposition were made, we pressed ahead. And we continue to see substantial gains being made in that particular area. As you know, we now have set up the Nevis Film Commission, and we had a short film that was done here called Pangil. It was done by our own Juliet Jeffers, who's a daughter of the soil, but Juliet plies her craft. She's an actress. She's a producer in the United States. And Juliet Jeffers came to Nevis to do Pangil, using mostly a local cast and crew. Well, I think members of the press, you would know that
1: the film will continue to be shown at other film festivals.
6: Following the historical success at the Diversity in Cannes Short Film Festival, Pangil will next screen at the American Black Film Festival after being officially selected for the festival's Voices of Culture Showcase. The screening is scheduled for Friday, May 30th at the Miami Beach Convention Center as part of the festival's 30th anniversary edition. Now, ladies and gentlemen, I don't know if my words can truly capture how proud I feel as the Premier of Nevis to see a short film done in Nevis by Nevisions, starring mostly Nevisions, being recognized globally. This lends the lie to those who keep telling us that we're small and must sit down in the back of the bus. We're small and we must stay back.
1: Following its November 2025 world premiere, the film premiered in the U.S. at the Pan-African Film Festival in Los Angeles in February 2026, where it was nominated for Best Drama. NEPAC also hosted a special home island screening and film industry forum in March 2026. The premier lauded Jeffers for the film and for the work she has been doing in Nevis and the impact the diaspora can have on the island's development.
6: This tells us, as I've consistently said, that we are only limited by the extent of our ambitions. The audacity of Nevis to start the film industry, the audacity of Juliet Jeffers to come and say, I want to do something for Nevis, give something back. She has come and she has hosted acting classes here at NEPAC and at the MGR Park. She didn't have to do it. She decided she wanted to do it because she's a daughter of the soil. She wanted to give something back. A perfect example of our diaspora helping to build Nevis. And here we are, Pangil.
1: Premier of Nevis, the Honorable Mark Brantley.
4: The government of St. Kitts and Nevis is actively working to decentralize its tourism product to ensure the economic benefits spread into rural communities rather than remaining concentrated solely around the main ports and urban centers. Driven by the Ministry of Tourism, this initiative seeks to diversify the visitor experience, promote community wealth, and build long-term sustainability by linking the tourism sector directly to local agriculture, fisheries, and sports to generate alternative revenue streams for rural entrepreneurs.
7: We've also started decentralizing the products. Initially, tourism was just known to be within the Frigate Bay area, but we've decentralized the product and it's already in the communities. So there's a lot already in Old Road that drives the traffic to Old Road, Caribbean Boutique. There's a whole stretch of road going up, and there's even more talk between the vendors and operators within Old Road in terms of creating a product itself in Old Road. When we were at Stitch Trade, that discussion came up with some of the operators were there. So it's a whole experience alone that you can spend an entire day in Old Road. That's decentralizing tourism, driving it into our community.
4: Minister of Tourism, the Honorable Marsha Henderson. Capitalizing on areas outside the capital city of Bastia, such as upgrading infrastructure and creating community-led vendor areas at historic natural sites like Black Rocks, all of which align with the Sustainable Island State agenda to curate community-centric activities, shifting focus from mass arrivals to higher value visitor experiences.
8: We have our sustainable tourism unit within the Ministry of Tourism that focuses solely on community tourism. Ultimately, we want to ensure that tourism is felt in the communities and we're able to sustain livelihoods. And as such, we realized that there was a gap, and so we are now restructuring and embarking upon including the necessary efforts to ensure that the communities understand the opportunities that exist within the tourism industry.
4: Savannah Wharton, Permanent Secretary in the Ministry of Tourism, International Transport and Civil Aviation. The Destination Guardians program, spearheaded by the St. Kitts Sustainable Destination Council, trains rural residents to manage tourism waste and serve as stewards of local heritage assets.
8: I think our people have long believed that tourism is simply about becoming a taxi tour operator. And so we are now endeavoring to ensure that our people understand what opportunities exist and what resources we are prepared to thrust behind the communities.
4: Intangible heritage also has a place in the tourism product, showcasing the Federation's culinary and artisanal aspects and driving a more authentic St. Kitts and Nevis experience.
8: Somebody who makes ginger beer can be part of the tourism industry. You can easily create a tour around your product. We have the black cake, for example. Perhaps I could be a visitor. I come to St. Kitts, I've tasted the black cake, but I want to understand how to make the black cake. And these are opportunities that exist, and so we are hoping to just highlight this a little bit more so that the community can feel the impacts. We've also embarked, because there are so many locations around the destination that are unheard of, they're off the beaten path, and these are what the visitors are traveling to experience. And so we are doing the groundwork as we speak to ensure that we're able to continue improving and developing the product as it relates to the communities.
4: The decentralizing initiative is actively being highlighted in initiatives led by tourism officials.
7: Similarly in Sandy Point, there is a wealth of history and different experiences in Sandy Point that can take you a day or two alone. That's just Sandy Point. And these initiatives are highlighted during our tourism month, that is in November, where we highlight particular communities. Last year was St. Paul's, I think. And there's so much between St. Paul's, Dieppe Bay. So tourism has been taken decentralized. It's not just on the strip, you know, on the beach. It's actually within the communities. It's intentional and it's strategic. So as a PSA, we continue to be mindful of what we do. The baking of the black cake, the wax making within St. Peter's, the soaps, wherever it's done. It's intentional to drive the traffic into the community so that the wealth from tourism actually trickles down to our communities.
4: Decentralizing the tourism product in a tourism-dependent small island developing state like St. Kitts and Nevis shifts economic activity away from a few crowded cruise ports and all-inclusive hubs into rural and community areas, which would lead to economic empowerment and wealth redistribution, environmental sustainability and over-tourism mitigation, cultural preservation and authentic experiences, and climate and economic resilience. Data indicates that focusing on experiential, decentralized travel is yielding stronger economic returns, with airfare arrivals totaling 41,490 passengers from January to March. According to officials, visitors spent reached $62 million, marking a 21% increase over the previous year. The strategy suggests shifting the focus away from increasing raw visitor numbers to optimizing the quality and geographical distribution of spend.
0: In regional news,
4: government's corn production initiative could slash Trinidad and Tobago's food import bill, Triple T Live Online reports.
9: Reducing this country's food import bill and job creation continue to be at the forefront for the government, and Minister of Agriculture and Fisheries Ravi Ratiram revealed that his ministry is working toward achieving this through several initiatives. One such plan is planting corn for livestock feed.
10: This is a special project that we are doing. This corn is for livestock, it's for animal feed. We import close to $256 million in corn on an annual basis. So again, this is to contribute towards import substitution.
9: The seeds were planted in March 2026 together with black-eyed beans and soybeans.
10: Lowering our food import bill and also creating opportunities to earn foreign exchange from agriculture, because we are looking at also, you know, from processing, being able to export. But more than that, it will also create job opportunities.
9: Though the pilot project focuses on utilizing the corn for livestock feed, Manager of Science, Technology and Innovation at the Caribbean Agricultural Research and Development Institute, Fayez Shah, explained that it can also be used for human consumption.
11: So it will go from the fresh state that we are accustomed to buying fresh corn in Trinidad, and then we would leave it on the trees, allow it to dry, and roughly in 6 weeks' time to 8 weeks, we'll be ready to harvest the grains that will then be dried and used for animal feed or even for corn flour.
9: Minister in the Office of the Prime Minister, Daryl Alaha, commended the initiative, noting that it will inspire young people with an interest in agriculture.
12: We have a lot of youth who are interested in agriculture, hydroponics, and all these new things are coming on stream now.
9: Similar sentiments were echoed by Member of Parliament for Karani East, Dr. Rashad Sicharan, who said it will benefit farmers of his constituency.
13: They are looking for new cash crops, and this, of course, will aid in employment in Karani East as well.
9: The pilot program for soybean, corn, and black-eyed beans production is located at the Southern Main Road, Karani, and forms part of a shift towards a production-based agricultural approach. Nicole Duki, TTT News.
4: World Bank and CDB officials review millions in projects to speed up delivery and results for St. Lucians.
14: The government of St. Lucia, the World Bank and the Caribbean Development Bank have wrapped up a joint country portfolio review aimed at improving the implementation and delivery of major development projects across the island. The week-long exercise brought together project managers, government officials and development partners to assess ongoing projects, identify implementation bottlenecks, and develop practical solutions to improve execution. World Bank Operations Manager for the Caribbean, Gail Richardson, says the mission focused on ensuring that projects financed by both institutions are producing tangible benefits for the people of St. Lucia.
15: And the goal is really to have a conversation with the implementing teams to say, how is it going? What can we at the World Bank be doing better? What obstacles are you facing? Because we really do want to expedite implementation of the project so that the people of St. Lucia can see the results.
14: Richardson noted that the review process also highlighted areas where progress has already been made since the first joint exercise held last year. One example she pointed to was the Regional Health Project, which included the rehabilitation of health facilities across St. Lucia.
15: It's a really nice facility. Once the equipment's brought back in, they'll be able to welcome in their clients. And I think that's the kind of tangible result we, the World Bank, the Caribbean Development Bank, and the government really want to see.
14: Director of Finance Imran Williams described the week as productive, noting that officials conducted a detailed review of several project portfolios to determine which projects were underperforming and why.
16: In some instances, we can see an improvement from last year's exercise, but that is not the case in every situation. So it forces us now to try to have some conversation with the modality by which we deliver those projects, to take a opportunity to do some stock taking, to look at it and see whether that's the ideal or the best place model for delivering those projects.
14: William says the collaboration reduces pressure on government agencies while allowing development partners to collectively address common implementation issues.
16: In a previous dispensation, you would have had an entire week for CDB, an entire week for World Bank. But now, because those creditors decide to have a joint country project portfolio review, it gives us the opportunity, especially when you know some of the issues are not unique to, say, a World Bank funded project vis-a-vis the CDB funded project. It gives you the opportunity to deal with the cross-cutting issues.
14: Director of Projects at the Caribbean Development Bank, O'Reilly Lewis, says St. Lucia's portfolio with the bank spans multiple sectors, including transportation, water, education, youth development, and community infrastructure.
17: Our portfolio is way over $200 million in St. Lucia. So there's a large implementation responsibility that the government has.
14: He says, despite some implementation challenges, the bank remains encouraged by the overall performance of projects in St. Lucia. Lewis also noted that the collaborative review model has proven beneficial for both the government and the development agencies.
17: There's a lot of learning happening in terms of us observing the World Bank portfolio and the World Bank looking at our portfolio. And we share the lessons, things that were working, things that are not working.
14: Officials say the joint review process will continue as St. Lucia works to improve project execution, efficiency, and ensure development investments translate to meaningful benefits for citizens. For the National Competitiveness and Productivity Council, Glenn Simon reporting.
0: We now bring you these international reports.
18: And Iran has also said it's ready to return to war if necessary. The foreign ministry says no agreement has been finalized with the US.
19: As I speak to you now, the exchange of messages is continuing, but an understanding has not been finalized. Regarding other points that have been mentioned, including the nuclear issue, I stress again that at this stage we are focused on ending the war. Therefore, we have nothing to say about the details of the nuclear issue at this stage.
18: All right, Russell Serda is following the latest developments and is now in the Iranian capital, Tehran. Russell, Iran says it's prepared to resume warfare if required, but so far it seems content waiting for a response from the United States. Has it put any time frame on a deal?
20: Well, so far, Iranians have not announced any timeline for that. And so they're saying that they're not in rush. So any deal that is going to be announced must first so guarantee the Iranians' national rights. So that is what they're saying is their priority. So far, no time frame. However, we know that the negotiations are still continuing. The agreement, according to Iranian officials here, is not finalized yet. The proposal, the messages are being exchanged through the Pakistani mediators and also some other regional players as well. But Iranians here, having said that it's not finalized, they say that they largely agreed on many items. However, there are still some of the sticking points here. The first one is Iranian frozen assets. So Iranians are simply saying that the moment that we have announced a deal, Iranian frozen assets need to be released and returned to Tehran in cash. So while Americans are insisting that it should be a performance base and it should be gradual, then Iranians are also asking for a reconstruction fund, which is about $300 billion. So initially they were asking for a compensation. Now they changed the terminology and they're saying it, calling it the reconstruction fund, $300 billion. So Americans so far have not made any commitment to that. And the third one that Iranians are insisting, as of now, there is no clear timeline for the lifting of the sanctions. So Iranians are saying that, at least at this level, there must be an exemption of the sanctions over Iran's oil and petrochemical sales and the products. So far, Americans have not committed to that as well. And finally, Iranians are quite clear. At this stage, they're saying that they are not discussing their nuclear file, nuclear program, only if the confidence-building measures are in place, and only if the first phase is successful, then they will be open to discuss their nuclear program.
18: Okay, so while the U.S. considers all of those asks from Iran, both sides appear to be stuck in this diplomatic limbo. How much pressure is that putting Iran under?
20: Well, it's quite a huge pressure on Iran, domestically, internationally, economically, politically. Just for now, in Iran, there are some of the food items that they have jumped. The prices have jumped by 300%. So the inflation is skyrocketing here. And also, gradually, Iranians are facing the shortages of some of the foods because the food supply is dramatically being affected. And also, so far, since the United States have put a blockade over the Strait of Hormuz, there hasn't been any Iranian ships moving through the Strait of Hormuz. Just remember, the Strait of Hormuz is an essential lifeline for not only Iran's economic life, but also overall equation of Iran. More than 80% of Iran's exports and imports happens through the Strait of Hormuz or the southern ports. And now there is an American blockade over there, and these numbers are significantly reduced. So that's why Iranians more and more are feeling the economic pressure here, and that's why they're insisting and saying that at the first stage, there must be a clear announcement of an end to the war at all fronts, and also there must be guarantees that the war is not going to be renewed in the future.
18: The US, the UK and Australia say that they're developing a new generation of unmanned undersea vehicles, effectively drone submarines, as part of the AUKUS defence partnership. The announcement came after ministers from the three countries met on the sidelines of the Shangri-La Dialogue in Singapore. It's Asia's biggest defence forum. They said that the project would help strengthen security and deterrence across the Indo-Pacific and beyond.
2: Today, we're pleased to announce the first AUKUS Pillar 2 signature project, focused on fielding advanced uncrewed undersea vehicles, or UUVs. And I want to thank these two gentlemen for their leadership in ensuring we stayed on track with Pillar 2 and found something critical to all three of our countries. The signature project will deliver a suite of highly adaptable, multi-mission UUV payloads designed to support undersea operations and maintain our collective advantage in the maritime domain. The United States, as we've said from the beginning, and we think the review we undertook only strengthened this partnership, remains committed to the AUKUS partnership and is moving as quickly as possible to enhance our combined submarine presence in the Pacific region.
21: This will rapidly give our forces the very most advanced battlefield technologies as together we produce a range of cutting-edge sensors and weapons systems for undersea drones. This will give us the ability to detect, to deter, and to deal with threats, including to our underwater cables and pipelines on which so much of our daily life depends. This is backed by the very best of the defence industry and innovations in both all three nations. And I'm backing it now with more than £150 million of British money from the government.
18: So, John Healy there. Previously, we heard from Pete Hegseth, also standing alongside them, Richard Miles of Australia. Let's cross over to Singapore because Surinjana Tiwari was monitoring all of this for us. So, Surinjana, we heard that announcement, this project, that this trilateral partnership is developing.
22: That's right, and quite a significant step forward for the AUKUS alliance. You'll remember that it was formed between Australia, the UK and the US back in 2021. And it has been criticised for not actually delivering much. It was formed to try and counter China's rising influence in the Indo-Pacific. But actually, the UK Defence Secretary in those comments addressed that and said that the alliance for too long has promised a lot and not delivered enough. And so with this announcement of these underwater drones, it's hoping that it's what's called its second pillar, its technology pillar, which really really looks at those types of attacks to things like undersea cables, which, of course, the world's internet and the world's artificial intelligence relies on. These kinds of systems, these weapon systems, would protect people across Australia, the UK and the US from those types of attacks. John Healey also said that, you know, it's really important that security in this region, in the Indo-Pacific, is it's really important for people back in the UK at home, in the US at home, and, of course, Australians as well. So a significant development in that respect. Submarines were also mentioned, which, of course, is the first pillar of the AUKUS alliance. And they are expecting that U.S. Forces will be going on rotation to Australia by 2027 as part of that section of the project.
3: And also a concern expressed regarding China. China not present there.
22: That's right. This is the AUKUS meeting happened on the sidelines of the Shangri-La Dialogue, which is Asia's premier defense summit. It's usually an opportunity for the US and China to come together with other regional partners and allies to discuss the security situation and what might be able to be done together in order to try and combat, you know, forces, other forces. But for the second year in a row, the Chinese are not sending their defense minister. Now, U.S. Defense Secretary Pete Hegseth did address that earlier today in his speech to the forum. He said that, you know, he called on all Asian partners and allies to increase their defense spending to try and counter the military buildup of China. But he also extended an olive branch, saying that U.S.-China relations are better than they have been in years. And actually, President Trump's recent visit to Beijing really helped that, and they're really working on military-to-military communication. He also sort of alluded to the end of the Iran war, saying that even though we're hearing that a deal is close, that if necessary, the U.S. has enough weapons stockpile to restart military operations. But again, stress that that would only take place if it was absolutely necessary.
3: Now, Matthew Sussex is Associate Professor at the Australian National University. He explained the significance of the AUKUS announcement of these unmanned undersea drones.
5: Typically, the AUKUS partnership is viewed as a bit of an arms deal, frankly, between the UK, the US and Australia, whereby Australia will end up with some American nuclear-powered submarines and then ultimately a joint design submarine project between the UK and Australia, an upgrade of the Astute-class submarine. And that's widely referred to as Pillar 1 of AUKUS. What this announcement is here is about Pillar 2. And Pillar 2 of AUKUS is about cooperation between the UK, US and Australia on advanced technology, which includes things like quantum, but also includes things like this announcement today on uncrewed undersea vehicles, so effectively drone submarines. And the aim here is to boost the ability of Britain, of America and Australia to be able to field undersea submarines without necessarily having to put crews on them, which means that you can develop a rather large amount of them and deploy a lot of them. And that's important for the security of all those three nations, whether it be in the Pacific Ocean, the Indian Ocean, the Mediterranean Sea, or, of course, around the UK.
3: And it was interesting to hear Pete Hegseth lash out at various Asian nations, Japan, for example, of not pulling their weight. He's got form on that. Of course, he's done it in Europe. So it feels like the US, once again, just underlining that other nations need to do more because the US is no longer the world's policeman.
5: Look, that's perfectly accurate, I think, that Hegseth has been banging the drum in Europe, encouraging and imploring and demanding that NATO countries spend more on defence. He's now done this in Asia and said that 3.5% of GDP is the baseline that the United States expects. He says that the US doesn't want protectorates, it wants partners. And by definition, he says that that means you need to be spending more on your defense. That's likely not to go down very well in Japan. And it's also likely not to go down too well in other countries like Australia, the Philippines, which also have bilateral security agreements with the United States. Because quite frankly, you know, those nations have other things to other commitments to realize and don't necessarily want to spend so much on their defense infrastructure that they are beholden to the United States in terms of what the US decides to do in relation to its confrontation with China.
1: U.S. Defense Secretary Pete Hegseth on stage at a major Asian security forum in Singapore, addressing defense officials and diplomats. He outlined Washington's vision for what he called the most consequential region in the world.
6: A favorable but durable balance of power in which no state, including China, can impose its hegemony and hold the security or prosperity of our nation and our allies in question.
1: Hegseth's speech comes just weeks after U.S. President Donald Trump met with China's leader Xi Jinping in Beijing, talks President Trump called very successful.
6: Under President Trump's leadership, relations between the United States and China are better than they've been in many years.
1: His remarks mark a shift in tone from what he said at the same forum just last year, when he accused China of coercing other countries and spreading malign influence. Hegseth also praised South Korea, Japan, and the Philippines for their defense investments and urged allies in Western Europe to follow their example. The economic implications of the U.S.-Iran war have been vast for Asia, with countries experiencing soaring energy costs. Vietnam's leader Tho Lam opened the forum by highlighting how regional conflicts can have global consequences.
8: The crisis must be confronted directly, while still allowing room for the right actions. It also shows the need to strengthen international law and restraint.
1: The Shangri-La Dialogue has been held annually since 2002. It brings together defense ministers and other senior officials to discuss regional security challenges in both public forums and closed meetings. A highlight of the event is usually the debate and discussion between U.S. and Chinese officials over key issues including the South China Sea and Taiwan. But for the second year in a row, Beijing has chosen not to send any senior officials to Singapore and is instead being represented by an academic delegation. Analysts say that indicates Beijing's perception of the forum's usefulness.
23: It's only Trump who actually matters in negotiating, in knowing what their direction is. And other than that, none of the high-ranking cabinet level in the U.S. has any pull.
1: Hegseth has also met with counterparts from key allies, including Australia and Japan, with a message that the U.S. remains committed to the Asia-Pacific region, even as it focuses on what he called global obligations elsewhere. Jessica Washington, Al Jazeera.
3: Emails which showed Andrew Mountbatten Windsor sharing confidential government information were given to Buckingham Palace 6 years ago, the BBC has learned. According to court documents, they were among an archive of 3,000 other emails taken from the account of Jonathan Rowland, a businessman who travelled the world with Andrew when he was an official trade envoy. Ben King reports.
24: Andrew Mountbatten Windsor was arrested in February, and the police issued a fresh call for people to come forward with information last week. He was suspected of misconduct in a public office. It has emerged that Buckingham Palace might have relevant information. It was sent an archive of 30,000 emails 6 years ago, many covering the time when Andrew was the UK's official trade envoy. That's the role the police are looking into. The emails came from the account of Jonathan Rowland, a businessman and close associate of the former prince. They were taken from his account in 2013 and passed to a retail entrepreneur called Kevin Stanford, who had had a long-running legal dispute with him. Court documents show that he passed the emails to the Lord Chamberlain, the top official at the palace, in 2020. Earlier this year, Emails emerged in a newspaper suggesting that Andrew had shared a confidential Treasury briefing about Iceland with Roland. They said he should consider it before you make your move. Roland told us this email was taken from his account and was subject to legal proceedings, indicating that it was part of the archive given to the palace. We asked the palace if they had seen the emails 6 years ago and what they did about it. They said they couldn't comment on an ongoing police inquiry. Ben King, BBC News.
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Drive is spelled D-R-I-V-E. It is incumbent of me, therefore. It is necessary. The onus is on me to implore you, to admonish you, to beseech you, to beg you, please, please, please don't take die, the D, the I, and the E out of drive. You have to drive to arrive alive. Please remember to be extremely vigilant on the road. So please, please, it is still necessary and important that I admonish you. I urge everyone, please, I beg, I beseech you, please be patient on the road and prevent being a patient in the hospital. You have to drive to arrive alive, and please always be responsible. Do not drink and drive, and if you're driving, please don't drink. If you do feel the urge to drink, please get a designated driver who isn't drinking, because the life you save or the life you take may very well be your own, your very own, and or your loved one or loved ones. Please be vigilant when you are using the road. Look out for other drivers, motorcyclists, persons riding bicycles and these motorized scooters, and also for pedestrians walking along the road or even standing on the side of the road. Please be safe. Why not bounce off on the local scene with basketball, visiting the St. Kitts and Nevis Amateur Basketball Association's CANABA and looking at their A division. This is now at the final stage after going through phase one, the regular season, with six teams, where Saho Lounge Old Road Ballers, they won two matches, lost seven, forfeited one. They ended on 13 points. The Cellar Dwellers, Fire and Rescue No Limit, they won three, lost seven, accumulated 14 points, ended in the number four slot. Samuel Construction 869ers, Lost Dummy, winning four, losing six, gaining 18 points. Skywalkers A, they also won four, lost six, ended on 18 points in third position due to the net baskets they scored versus baskets against them. In the second slot, Achievers Sports Club's Jayhawks, they won seven, lost three, ended with 24 points. And the number one seed, Unlimited Supplies Fig Tree Ballers, they had a perfect regular season, winning all 10 matches, accumulating 30 points. Going on to phase two, the semi-final stage, where all four teams played each other in a round-robin affair. In the first game, Unlimited Supplies Fig Tree Ballers, they also had a perfect showing in phase two, the semi-finals or the playoffs. In the first game of the playoffs, Unlimited Supplies Fig Tree Ballers, the number one seed, they defeated the number four seed, Samuel Construction's 86-9ers, Lost to me, 87-77. Number two seed, ASCJ Hawks, they overcame number three seed, Skywalkers A, 94-73. In the second round of matches, the number four seed, Construction 869ers, Lost Dummy, they defeated the number two seed, ASCJ Hawks, by the closest of margins, 80-79. Unlimited Supplies Fig Tree Ballers, the number one seed, they made light work of the number three seed, Skywalkers A, 82-62. That created an interesting arrangement for the final round of matches, with Unlimited Supplies Fig Tree Ballers winning both of their matches so far, and the number two seed, ASCJ Hawks, the number three seed, Skywalkers A, and the number four seed, Samuel Construction 869ers, Lost to me, all three teams winning one game and losing one. In the end, the number three seed, Skywalkers A, they booked a place in the finals by defeating the number four seed, Samuel Construction 869ers, Lost to me, 73-63, thus winning two matches and losing one in the semifinals. Whereas Unlimited Supplies Fig Tree Ballers, Sandy Point, they continued their perfect record, defeating the number two ASCJ Hawks in a relatively close game, 81-76. Therefore, gaining their ticket for the finals, the Unlimited Supplies Fig Tree Ballers.
The first game in the best of three finals that was played on Saturday 30th May. At the end of the third quarter, with Skywalkers A leading by 8 points, 68-56, rain interrupted play, and everyone is invited to go on out and witness the completion of Game 1 at 6 p.m. at Basketball City. Game 2 will be played at 7 p.m. on Tuesday, 2nd June. Staying on the local scene and going over to cricket, visiting the St. Kitts and Nevis Cricket Association, the SKCA. They are preparing to have some of the under-19 players attend the Leeward Islands under-19 camp in Antigua and Barbuda. Nevis, they are also preparing, and therefore there was a friendly match, St. Kitts under-19 versus Nevis under-19, played at the Connery Sporting Complex on Saturday 30th May. The St. Kitts under-19 won the toss and they decided to field first, asking Nevis to bat. Nevis, they were 159 all out, setting the Kittishan under-19 team what should have been a very easy, non-challenging score. 159, it was a 50-over match, so scoring 160 to win in all of 50 overs, that was just about 3.2 runs per over. We always hear runs on the board are runs on the board, and we always hear it isn't over until it is over. And that was the case, because the Nevisians, they did a valiant job defending 159, which proved to be some 79 runs more than they needed, because they were able to bowl out the St. Kitts under-19 team after some 27 overs. Therefore, the Nevisian under-19 team winning by 79 runs. The players that represented St. Kitts are LaShawn Bergen, captain; Iret Richards, wicketkeeper; Adonai Ali; JDL Ali; Devonje Stokes; Caden Francis; Devontae Walters; Sachin Saunders; Kasim Challenger; Kylan Woods; Colois Duke; Jaheim Clark; Levante Powell; and Nicholas Posad. Sunday 31st May, we'll see the return leg of this two-match series in Nevis at the El Comido Tonito Willett Park, starting at 10 a.m. All your cricket fans, all your cricket lovers, you're invited to go on out and support cricket, but more so support both the St. Kitts and Nevis under-19 players. Continuing on the local scene with an international flavor, where a native of St. Kitts and Nevis, Grayson Borrell, continued to make waves and big waves, not only locally, not only on the regional scene, but also on the international scene. There's a release posted on the Facebook of the St. Kitts Yacht Club on May 28th, captioned "From Cycling Podium to North American Championship Waters, Grayson Borrell's Remarkable Month of Achievement." It starts, "The St. Kitts and the Nevis Sailing Association and the St. Kitts Yacht Club proudly congratulate 12-year-old sailor and multi-sport athlete Grayson Borrell on his participation in the 2026 Optimist North American Championship held in Halifax, Nova Scotia, Canada from May 21st to 28th. Fresh off an impressive second place cycling finish in Anguilla, Grayson shifted his focus from the road to the water to represent St. Kitts and the Nevis at one of the most prestigious youth sailing events in the region. In doing so, he became the first sailor from St. Kitts and Nevis to qualify and compete in an Optimist North American Championship, a historic milestone for sailing in the Federation. The championship attracted 172 of the top Optimist sailors from across North America and the Caribbean. Following a highly competitive qualification series, sailors were divided into gold, silver, and bronze fleets based on performance. Grayson secured a commendable 20th place finish in the bronze fleet among 57 sailors, gaining valuable experience against some of the region's strongest young competitors. While the result is noteworthy, the true significance of this achievement lies in the journey. For a young sailor accustomed to the warm, steady conditions of the Caribbean, Halifax presented an entirely different environment. Cold temperatures, specialized sailing gear,
Rapidly shifting winds, strong currents, and unfamiliar race course conditions tested not only Grayson's technical and tactical abilities, but also his resilience, adaptability, and mental toughness. We will continue part two of this release subsequently. We say congratulations to Grayson on his achievement, and this youngster keeps going from strength to strength, and he's only 12 years. It's only a matter of time before he breaks onto the big scene, the international scene, and not only tangle with the top boys in sailing around the world, but standing on the podium. Congratulations again, Grayson, and best wishes. Staying in St. Kitts and staying on the local scene and sprinting across to athletics, visiting St. Kitts and Nevis Athletics. They are announcing that the St. Kitts and Nevis Athletics National Championships 2026 are here. This is happening at the Kim Collins Stadium on Sunday, June 21st, beginning at 12 p.m. You are invited to go on out and witness the nation's top athletes go for gold and show their pride on the track. Again, the St. Kitts and Nevis Athletics National Championships at the Kim Collins Stadium on Sunday, June 21st at 12 p.m. Go on out, support track and field, and support the clubs and support the athletes. Going over to basketball on the international scene and heading up north, visiting the National Basketball Association, the NBA, in the great US of A. The New York Knicks, they are heading to the NBA Finals

0: for the first time in 27 years. That is since 1999. And they did so by brushing aside, by sweeping the Cleveland Cavaliers in the Eastern Conference Finals and therefore booking a spot against the San Antonio Spurs in the best of seven championships, which begin on Wednesday, June 3rd. The Knicks were 130-93 winners over the Cavs in Game 4, winning the series 4-0. While in the West, the San Antonio Spurs, they too booked a spot in the NBA Finals for the first time in 12 years, that is, since 2014. They defeated the defending champions, Oklahoma City Thunder, 111-103 in a thrilling Game 7 of the Western Conference Finals. So it will now be the Eastern Conference champions, the New York Knicks, versus the Western Conference champions, San Antonio Spurs. Game 1, Wednesday, June 3rd in San Antonio. Game 2, Friday, June 5th, also in San Antonio. Game 3, Monday, June 8th, New York City. Game 4, Wednesday, June 10th, New York City. Game 5, if necessary, Saturday, June 13th in San Antonio. Game 6, Tuesday, June 16th at Madison Square Garden in New York, if necessary. And if a Game 7 is necessary, that will be played on Friday, June 19th in San Antonio. Congratulations to both the Knicks and the Spurs for making it to the finals, and best wishes. I actually back the Lakers, and who knows, they will rise shortly. Staying on the international scene, but going to Europe and dribbling across to football, where Paris Saint-Germain, PSG, they have successfully defended their UEFA Champions League crown by beating the English champions Arsenal 4-3 on penalties after a very tense 1-1 draw after 90 minutes, still a 1-1 draw after 30 minutes of extra time, and going into penalties, PSG coming up 4-3 winners to defend their title. Congratulations to all the teams for participating, especially those making it the finals, and special congratulations to PSG for going back to back with this title. Do enjoy your reign. Drive is spelled D-R-I-V-E. It is incumbent of me, therefore. It is necessary. The onus is on me to implore you, to admonish you, to beseech you, to beg you. Please, please, please don't take die, the D, the I, and the E out of drive. You have to drive to arrive alive. Please remember to be extremely vigilant on the road. So please, please, it is still necessary and important that I admonish you. I urge everyone, please, I beg, I beseech you, please be patient on the road and prevent being a patient in the hospital. You have to drive to arrive alive, and please always be responsible. Do not drink and drive, and if you're driving, please don't drink. If you do feel the urge to drink, please get a designated driver who isn't drinking, because the life you save or the life you take may very well be your own, your very own.
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2: 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No, sir. 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

The name of our topic is Two Judgments. Two Judgments. And I will be giving an exploratory talk, which will have a Bible study coming afterwards, later. But today we are having an exploratory talk on two judgments in the Bible. Yes, my dear people. It so happened that in 1833, a young preacher, a preacher from the Baptists in America, started to tell the world that Jesus Christ was coming soon in 1833. He got a license to preach, as how it is in those days, and he began to preach that by 1844, generally speaking, there were technicalities to that, but he began to preach that by 1843 to 1844, Jesus Christ was going to come back to the earth, and that we were to look for the coming of Christ, prepared for his coming, because the earth was going to be destroyed, and we would all be taken to heaven. That's what he preached. His name was William Miller. He started the Millerite movement in the 1830s to the 1840s. The movement grew large and embraced all of America in the sense of it, there were people everywhere in America believing what he taught. And then they calculated when Christ should come. And they believed, by doing their calculation, that on October the 22nd, 1844, Jesus Christ would return to the earth. The date was touted around, and the date was a famous date for people all over the United States and Britain and Europe and Latin America. They expected Christ to come on the 22nd of October, 1844. And then the day came. And when the day came, people were waiting, rejoicing, singing hymns, studying their Bibles, and hoping that Christ would meet them in the truth. But 1844 came and passed, and they never saw Christ come. The date 1844, the 22nd of October, passed, and no Christ came at all. Christ didn't come. And so the movement broke up. That movement became a failure. But some people in the movement, they checked the chronology. They checked the figures, the check-ins that led to William Miller saying that Christ was going to come in 1844. They checked the prophecies. They checked the time dating, and they found out that it was some statement by the name of, "Unto 2,300 days, then shall the sanctuary be cleansed." Yes, my dear people. So they thought the sanctuary was the earth. And at the end of the 2,300 days, which is years in the Bible, that Christ would come to cleanse the sanctuary, which they thought was the earth. Yes, my dear people. And so, Christ did not come. But the 2,300 days or years prophecy was true. There was a time dating for 2,300 days in Daniel 8.

0: 14 unto 2,300 days, then shall the sanctuary be cleansed. I have appointed unto thee a day for a year, Ezekiel 4:6. Numbers 14:34. So 2,300 days means 2,300 years. We are told in Daniel 7. Daniel 9, that from the going forth of the commandment to restore and to build Jerusalem. That was Daniel 9:25. From the going forth of the commandment to restore and to build Jerusalem. That's where the beginning date of the 2,300 years started. The commandment to restore and build Jerusalem was in the summer of the seventh year of Artaxerxes. And that seventh year of Artaxerxes went over to the next year. That time, a decree was given by Artaxerxes to rebuild and restore Jerusalem as a semi-autonomous state. It was Artaxerxes Longimanus, Persian king, that gave that decree. And so, it was expected that 1844, being the end of that 2,300 years, that Jesus would come, right? Unto 2,300 days, then shall the sanctuary be cleansed. They thought that the sanctuary was the earth, and they expected Christ to come back on the earth to cleanse the earth, to send retribution, to do destruction upon the face of the earth. And so they thought that Christ was coming in 1844, 22nd of October. That was the source of their mistake. And I say mistake. But it is not fully a mistake. It is partly true what they said. The check-in was true. The date was true. There really was a date from 457 before Christ's birth, the autumn of the next year, to 1844. And then when they checked, when the Day of Atonement took place, they found that it took place on the 22nd of October, so they thought that Christ was coming on the Day of Atonement, after judgment, 1844, 22nd of October. Now, this is what created the Seventh-day Adventist Church. Because Seventh-day Adventism went over the prophecy. And when they went over the prophecy, they found that William Miller wasn't wrong in the 2,300 days or years. He wasn't wrong with the beginning of the date or the ending of the years. He was right, but it is just that Christ would not come. So they corrected the prophecies. A church movement correcting a prophecy cannot be charged as if they made some wrong mistake. Remember, Eve taught when Adam had a child, and that child that Adam had was Cain. She thought she had gotten a man from the Lord. She thought that was the Messiah. But it wasn't. That's right. And there are many other things that you get wrong sometimes in the dates in religions. So here is the story as to what happened. You Adventist, you people who don't know, we are explaining to you what really happened. Now, in the Bible, when Jesus comes again, seven last plagues comes and falls on the earth and wreaks havoc and does destruction on the earth, and the plagues end with the second coming of Christ. You would read that in Revelation chapter 16, the whole chapter. You would read it in Revelation chapter 15. You would read it in Revelation chapter 18. You would read it in Revelation chapter 19. In these chapters, we see that Jesus Christ comes the second time again after he destroys the earth. The destruction of the earth ends with the second coming of Christ. Yes, my dear people. And that is the reason why we are told in Revelation chapter 6 from verse 14 to the end. We are told where the heavens departed as a scroll, as when it is rolled together. We are told that the wicked would flee into the caves and in the dens of the rocks and call upon them to hide us from the face of him that sitteth on the throne and from the wrath of the Lamb. For the great day of his wrath is come, and who shall be able to stand? Yes, my dear people. That is what we are told. Who shall be able to stand? So we see that the second coming of Christ ends the great destruction in the world. And in Revelation 16, we are told of the great hail. We are told of every mountain being moved out of its place and every island fled away. We're told of all of that in Revelation 16, and then Revelation 20 shows us the earth in a terrible mess. But then Christ comes at the end of that destruction. That is what William Miller was looking for. He was looking for the earth to be destroyed and for Christ to come. They thought it would happen all by 1844. The 22nd of October, that the earth would be destroyed and that Christ would be seen coming in power and glory to take up his saints to be with him. That's what he expected. So, the scenario there is not wrong. The scenario there of Christ destroying the world and coming the second time to receive the saints to himself is not an error. It is true. It is true prophecy. William Miller was right, but yet still he was wrong in putting that date for 1844. He put that date too early. He put that date too quick. Yes, my dear people. That date was not to come in 1844. Because no man knoweth the day or hour. And we couldn't say we know exactly when Christ was coming. We knew he would come. We knew he would destroy the earth with the seven last plagues, according to Revelation 16. We knew that. And we knew at the end of the plagues, he will come to take his saints and carry them with him. We knew that. But that was not supposed to be placed in 1844. That was wrong for William Miller and his associates. And those who believed him. That's right. Now it so happens that what he made a mistake with is calling the earth the sanctuary. Remember what the Bible tells you in Revelation 11:19. I quote, "And the temple of God was opened in heaven, and there was seen in his temple the ark of his testament, and there were lightning and voices and thunderings and earthquake and a great hail." Did you hear that? Those are destructions that take place before Christ comes. But here, the temple of God was seen open in heaven. There is a heavenly sanctuary, according to Hebrews 8:1-3 and Hebrews 6:19-20. There is a heavenly sanctuary, a heavenly temple. Yes, the Bible does say so. So you should not have identified the temple as being on the earth. The earth should not have been identified as the sanctuary. The temple should have been identified as being in heaven. And then they would not have had that false prophecy. So they expected the plagues to fall, the destruction of the earth, and Jesus to come, and all of that was a judgment. It was what the Bible calls the judgment of the plagues. In Revelation chapter 16, we are told it is a judgment, because we are told that when the sea becomes the blood of a dead man, it is declared, the angels declare, that God is just to have judged the people so, for they have shed the blood of the saints. So this clearly shows that this is a judgment. It is a judgment of the plagues. We in our church call it the plagues judgment. But that plagues judgment was not supposed to be in 1844. A second thing we need to understand, that there is in the heavenly sanctuary, the judgment comes from the second apartment of the heavenly sanctuary. In Revelation chapter 15, we are told so, that one of the angels that had the vials came and handed out 7 vials to the angels in the temple, and those are vials of the wrath of God. That's what we are told. They are vials of the wrath of God. And we are told that in Revelation chapter 16, these angels are in the temple, and we are told there was a lot of smoke in the temple, and nobody could enter therein until the 7 last plagues were finished. So what do we see here? The 7 last plagues, the destruction, comes from the heavenly temple. That's right. So instead of the earth being the sanctuary and the destruction falling on the earth to destroy the earth and then Christ comes, no. The destruction on the earth comes from the temple in heaven, the sanctuary in heaven. And Christ does come after the destruction to take his people. Yes, my dear people, that is what your Bible reveals to you when you study your Bible. So, that being the case, another point needs to be looked at. The Bible tells us, it is appointed unto man once to die, and after death, in Hebrews 9, the judgment. So there is people are to face a judgment after death. That's what your Bible tells you. And that is correct. They are to face a judgment after death. But you see, these people, these evangelicals, these apostate Protestants didn't understand this text that was told to us in Peter, in 1 Peter. We are told, I quote, "The judgment must begin at the house of God. And if it begin at us first, what shall be the end of they that obey not the gospel?" End of quote. That is the scripture. The judgment must begin at the house of God first. And if it begins with us, what shall be the end of those that obey not the gospel? Did you just see that? Two judgments are identified in that scripture. A judgment taking place on the house of God first, and those who obey not the gospel, the judgment of the plagues falling on them. There are two judgments to take place. The first judgment is an investigative judgment. Because in Daniel chapter 7, we are told, the books were open. And in Revelation 20, the dead were judged out of the things that are written in the books. So there's an investigative judgment. And this investigative judgment identified in Leviticus 16 shows us that all our past sins are to be blotted out. That when God saves us, he saves us from sins within first. And that's what we are told in Matthew 23. Matthew 23 tells us, I quote, "Thou blind Pharisee, cleanse first that which is within the cup and the platter, and that the outside may be clean also." So as far as God is concerned, cleansing must begin from within. It's only obvious. You don't cleanse a sinner from without. You cleanse a sinner from within first. And that cleansing from within first makes him be capable of facing the judgment. Because if he has sin within him and he goes before God in judgment, he shall not pass in that judgment. So you need to be cleansed from within first and then face the judgment. And when he faces the judgment, he can pass with his sins blotted out in the judgment according to Leviticus 16. Yes, my dear people. And so it happened that the mistake that William Miller made is that he did not deal with the judgment coming upon the house of God first. That's the mistake he made. William Miller dealt with the judgment that comes the second time with the plagues and with Christ coming. There are two judgments. And William Miller dealt with the second judgment and put it for 1844. But in 1844, the second judgment didn't begin. Did you hear what Daniel tells us in chapter 8 and verse 14? "Unto 2,300 days, then shall the sanctuary be cleansed." The cleansing of the sanctuary is identified in Leviticus 16. And this cleansing of the sanctuary is identified as the blotting out of past sins. The blotting out of past sins. That's what that is identified as. And it so happens that in 1844, according to Revelation 11, 18, the judgment started. And that God was going to give reward unto his servants and to his prophets and to them that fear his name small and great, and should it destroy them that destroy the earth. That's the second judgment there. But the first judgment deals with where? That God would give rewards unto his saints. That is the first judgment. William Miller did not understand about the first judgment. So he take the first judgment, forget about it, not knowing it, take the second judgment and put the second judgment as happening in 1844. And that was his mistake. Now, mind you, William Miller preaching the second judgment with the coming of Christ was a true preaching, because we are to preach the coming of Christ and the second judgment even while the first judgment is going on right now. We are to preach the second coming of Christ and the judgment right now. William Miller preached it, but he gave a wrong dating for it. So it's not to say when he preached in the world, he preached error. The only thing that was wrong in his preaching was the date. That date with the second coming of Christ. Christ was not to come in 1844, because the second judgment was not yet even started, more so to be finished. And that was his mistake. We are happy and rejoiced that William Miller preached the plague's judgment, preached the destroying of the world and the second coming of Christ. We are happy that he preached it. We praise him for preaching it. But then we stop where we're supposed to stop and say he was wrong in his dating, and we Adventists corrected that date. When we corrected the date, we found the first judgment beginning with the house of God. That judgment is going on right now. Revelation 19:18 shows it. And there are other places in the Bible. That judgment is going on now. And it will end with the plague's judgment that comes from the sanctuary. Yes, my dear people. So, this is the two judgments in a nutshell. We're not able to go through a lot of scriptures because it would take very long. And we would reach nowhere near. But you need to understand these things. Seventh-day Adventism corrected it. And Seventh-day Adventism is right. So may the grace of God be with you and bless you that you will join this faith and now look for the second coming of Christ.
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1: You ever hear Earthquake call and say, "Hello, Miss Lee, yes, it's me, Earthquake, I come in Tuesday around 10? No, sir. Earthquake does arrive unannounced, and when it come, it shake all sense and sensibility out of we. 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

0: In a world where nothing is certain, the time has come to introduce you to a new level of music. Are you ready? There is a place very far from this world. And the only way you can get there is through music. Only music can help you to find the right way. Welcome to my world of hands-up music. This way will take you to the best genres. 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Remember, only music can set you free. Gentlemen, please welcome
1: the ladies'

0: A pleasant good day to you and yours, and welcome to another presentation of Vibrations. And let me apologize for my late start today, but time just eluded me, slipped by. But you know the old saying, it is better to be late than never. So I'm here. And I'll also inform you that there'll be a bit of changes. And so rather than starting at 9, I'll be starting at 10 henceforth.
1: When I think about all the days you were out there.
0: Again, welcome. Hope your day has started well. And we'll continue in that vein.

And that's the sound of Rinjini. Could it be? Taking the time to approximately 9:46 and counting. Stay tuned. Got a whole lot more in store. And I promise you I'll make up for the lost time.

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The Sound of Labyrinth. 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

0: I'm like the spider.
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0: sensational. One of the most awesome voices ever to grace the airwaves. The inimitable, indomitable Shirley Bassey. I'll be taking a bit of a commercial break, but don't you go anywhere. I'll be right back at you.
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0: And as promised, I'm right back at you. 19 minutes moving away from the 10 o'clock hour.

And this one, I remember when I first bumped into this one, it caught me by surprise. A cover version, but a great cover nonetheless. The Son of Paul Anka and Eyes Without a Face.

0: It's not easy to take an original song and give it your own interpretation and still making it sound great. So I must commend Mr. Paul Anka for bringing a bit more of a romantic, sentimental touch to this one. Absolutely soothing.
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The Sound of Tears for Fears featuring another one of those great voices, Olita Adams, and one entitled Woman in Chains. You know the part in this song that really hits me is a part where Olita Adams speaks to a woman so desperate, trying to acquire the amenities and things in life, that she sells the only thing she truly owns.

And here's one of my all-time favorite rock bands, REO Speedwagon. This one entitled Keep On Loving You.

34 minutes moved away from the 10 o'clock hour. I remember when this song came out. Way back in the day, I was a teenager in high school. And back in those days, you could buy song hit books that had the lyrics to all of the popular songs. And I remember purchasing a book that had the lyrics of this one. Even though I knew the lyrics, I guess it was just about collecting

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1: 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It's Sunday with the quintessential one.

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Moving right along, here's the sound of Dionne Warwick.

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0: You know, one of my favorite songs from Beyonce. 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
0: I feel this one.

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I don't know. Hey, but I like it though. 10:57 and counting. I got an interesting one coming at you.

Now this song was originally done by Chic. And you remember Chic, who gave you songs like Freak Out, Golden Touch, and many others. Hey, but they did this one way back in the day. Now here's Patrick Russian's kind of funky, soulful hip-hop version of that song. This one entitled Georgie Porgy Puddin' and Pie. And if you remember your nursery rhymes, hey, you know this one.

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And now these days you find young folks only singing about body parts, violence, drugs. 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

0: Now let me give you a little bit of a history of the blues. 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
1: The quintessential one, playing hit after hit after hit.
0: Here now, the Son of Coldplay featuring Rihanna. This one entitled Princess of China. And in case you're wondering, hey, did you know China was once black? 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

0: Keep it locked. 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
4: Okay, I'm right back at you here now. The sound of Kately Azzelin. And listen to the words of this one. It speaks to a riveting fact, especially for those of you who are striving so hard to get the things you want in life.

all need money. Without it, can't pay the bills, can't buy the food, put gas in your vehicle, look after the kids. But hey, don't forget that there are a whole lot of other things, seemingly simple things, that reminds us the best things in life are free. Like the air that you breathe. Yeah. The life that you have. What would you and where would you be without those things? Don't take them for granted. And so, I dedicate this one to you, whoever you are, wherever you are, whatever you may be doing. Here's hoping that at your best, at the pinnacle of your life, and even at your worst, when you're hitting rock bottom, it's good to know that you are loved, that you are appreciated. Sometimes it's hard. That there's someone other than you who really cares about you.

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Let me know. At your best, let me know. And at your lowest, you are loved and appreciated. Hey, ain't that a good thing to know? I think it is.

When you listen to the voice of Ralph Tresvant, you can tell that this is way back in the day when they were teenagers. And you kind of ask yourself, what does teenagers really know about the pain of losing love? Come back to me when you're older and you really felt the sting of a love lost. And then you can ask this question. I tell you, you know, so often you hear young folks, even recently I was reading an article where people were querying a young chap, I think he was maybe in his, maybe not even in his teens, maybe about 8, 9, 10 or thereabout, and he was doing rap, talking about girls and pimping and that kind of stuff. And you wonder, why do you put these young people to do these songs? Is it just as a matter of fame, trying to garner fame and fortune, and letting these children be able to grow into knowing and understanding, you know? Yeah, shouldn't really do that. Party girl, don't get hurt, can't be hurt. Because it's a big thing from when you're young and you're singing about certain things, and when you become mature and the reality hits you and you say, hey, so this is what it's really about. I

chandelier, taking the time to 11:37. And you know, it's kind of weird with these names. Sometimes I bump into a name that I've not been familiar with, and I have to get on the internet and see if I can find that name and that person and see how they pronounce it, because if you don't, I mean, now you see CIA and you say, okay, so the I's pronounce E, so it's Sia. But hey, what happens when you don't really know? I remember way back in the day when I first saw SADE, I used to say Sade. Yeah. And then I understood her name was Sade. So how was I supposed to know? You understand? How was I supposed to know S-A-D-E spelled Sade? Unless perhaps it's a language thing, a cultural thing, if you're from that part of the world, or, you know, from where she hails from, then maybe you know. But what about us who don't know? So, yeah, rather interesting when it comes to those names. Anyway, let's continue with the sound of Mr. Ray Charles. Oh, so you think you know me? Well, I

Don't assume that you know what my feelings are. Because 9 times out of 10 you are wrong. You'll never know what I go through when you stand in my proximity. At least that is what the song is saying.

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2: Now this song, I played it earlier, and you might wonder, so why is he playing it again? Well, I'm not going to play the song in its entirety, but I'm just going to play a bit of it to prove a point. Remember I played a song entitled Eyes Without a Face, and I spoke to you about the way one interprets a song that was originally done and it was a big hit, and that it's not an easy thing to do a remake of a song, because hey, people are going to be judging you on the residue and effects of the original. So you've got a uphill battle to begin with. So that is why I played this song by the Eagles, because coming up next, I'm going to play you a cover version, a remake of this very same song. But before I do that, I'm going to let this one play just a little bit more so you can listen to it, feel the vibes of it, feel the energy from it, feel the flow, lyrically and otherwise, the music progression of it. Take a listen.

0: Okay, so that is the original. And now I'm going to play for you the cover version. And this is done by Brownstone. And I want you to listen to it and understand what I mean when I say it's all about interpretation. And giving a song your own kind of feel, your own kind of energy, and making it work.
1: But I still can't walk.
0: Check it out.

Okay. So you understand the difference and what I mean when I say it's all about interpretation. Because this version has something that makes it unique.

is a touch of hip hop. Check the beat. That's sort of a thumping groove. Yeah. You understand what I'm saying? 11:47 and counting. And speaking of soul, here's a song that brings you right into what soul is all about, because soul is a genre that not anyone can do. Soul is a thing that no matter how you try to twist it and turn it and maybe try to deny it, soul is about being black. Yeah. And I remember when I was young and I was into, you know, so much different genres, and I sat down and asked myself, what is it about soul? And then I realized the name itself, the name of it gave you the answer, because soul is about digging into the soul and the psyche and the aura, the being of a black person. Soul is, when you hear soul, you understand the pain of yesterday, the pleasure of today, and the hope for tomorrow, all in one genre. But like I said, it's all about being black. Not to say there have not been a few Caucasians who've been able to get close to soul, but to really consistently present soul has got to be a part of you. It's got to be in your DNA, and that is in the DNA of a Nubian. And here's Mickey Guyton to speak to the pain and still the sweet pleasure of being.

0: It's a hard life
1: on easy
0: street.
1: That's why I paint a picket fence.
0: Yeah.
1: As far as you can see. And if you think we'll live in a land,
0: and if you think we're living in the land of the free,
1: so try to be.
0: Try to be.
1: Oh, black,
0: black like me.
1: Oh,
0: I tell you.
1: We'll
0: it's about
1: free, and I'm proud
0: the struggle. From yesterday, today, into tomorrow.
1: And I'm proud to be.
0: And they'll never understand it. But we can appreciate it. And that is why I say forever and always, I'm black. And I'm proud to be black.

0: And that's the sound of Toto, another one of those all-time great pop rock ballads. I'll be over you. As soon as my heart stops breaking, as soon as I can get over the pain and the memories, yeah, then I'll be over you.
1: DJ.
2: Yeah, what's up?
1: Hey, man, I got this little sexy over here, man, and she wants to get close to me. So won't you hook me up one of them slow jams?
2: All right, I'll do that for you right now.
3: All right, I'll do that for you right now.
0: All right, I'll do that for you right now.

You know, the beauty about this song is that it's the wishes and the hopes of a daughter who lost her father when she was very young. And through the years, she always kept in her mind the memories of sitting on her daddy's lap when he was rehearsing. And so when she became a grown woman, through modern technology, she was able to combine her voice with that of her father's

Now, this is definitely what you call a daddy's girl. And moving right along, here's the sound of Johnny Gill. Girl, your love is like the ocean. Featuring Jaheim.

Have you ever stopped to think about the depth of the lyrics of this song? This song is actually saying, everybody wants to get to heaven, but baby, you took me into heaven and beyond. When I was in heaven and I thought it was ecstasy, you took me 5,000 miles past heaven into the depth, the sweetness, and the beauty of you.

I know you've been there. The ups and downs and in-betweens. I love you. I despise you. I desire you. I want to push you away. But I can't live without you. Yeah, you've been there. And for those of you who haven't been there, let's hope you get there. Because it is after you've been there and survived that it really gets into a point where you can cruise. We can just be. Where you can be in each other's company. You don't have to say much. But you know. You know. Because you feel. It's beyond words now. And it's about what you feel. Here's the sound of Raina Roberts.

0: Imagine this, right? Imagine you created a genre, and then some other folks decided they liked the genre you created. But here's what they did. Rather than competing with you in that genre that you created, they cut you out, banned you from the radios, shun you in their studios, went on to make great big hits from the genre you created that they left you out of. Hey, but when you listen to this young voice, it is a voice of young people who are now reclaiming that genre, and that genre is country music. And recently, if you go into country music now, you'll find a whole lot of Nubian individuals or black individuals who are owning country music, who are saying, okay, we had enough already. This is our thing, and we're going to reclaim it. Like the song I played earlier entitled Black Like Me. That was a country song. Big smash hit. And there are many others. So for those of you who have loved country music all through the years, and you questioned, why is it that, what is it about this music? Well, hey, what it is about this music is that it was invented by us as a people, black people. And then we were shunned from it, just like pop music and all that kind of stuff. Imagine, you know, rock music, we invented that. Pop music, we invented that. But then you had stations like MTV who came into being and then banned black people. Imagine that, you know. Making money off of the genres you created and then banning you off of their platforms and saying, we don't need black people. And then it took people like Michael Jackson to break back into them when they saw, well, hey, these individuals can make millions of dollars for us, you know. Then they let you back in. Not because they loved you, not because they accepted you, but simply because they decided to tolerate you. Imagine that. Tolerating you. Why can't they just accept you? With all that we've been through as a people, we still don't hate them. Yeah, we resent them. We don't trust them. But we don't just always tolerate them. If they come into our spaces and they don't bring their negative energy, then we embrace them. So why can't they do the same? Huh? Yeah. Food for thought. Anyway, I'll take a bit of a commercial break, and I'll be right back. Found the sound.
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The sound of Ariana Grande taking us on to 15 minutes, moving away from the 12 o'clock hour. Like I said, I'm trying to make up for my tardiness this morning. But again, a reminder that the time is going to change a bit. Rather than starting at 9 o'clock as I did before in my vibrations show, it's going to start at 10, which gives me a little more time to get out of bed, get my bearings together, and be here on time. Okay?

And here now, the son of James Taylor. This one entitled Handyman. Are you looking for a handyman? Someone who's good around the house, can do repairs and a whole lot of other

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And when it comes right down to it, I can even fix you.

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This one entitled These Eyes.

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Listen to songs like these.

0: You know, when it comes right down to it, it's not about whether a man feels pain and the anguish and agony of love. It's about being a man. And being a man, we learn to...
1: You ask me if...
0: Just endure.
1: Come a time.
0: So you see and you think you know.
1: I'd grow tired.
0: But hey,
1: of you.
0: Only we know. How we feel,
1: my love,
0: what we feel, and the impact that you have on us.
1: Never, never, never, my.
0: But being men, we don't sit about whimpering and moping and
1: one
0: crying and complaining. We just enjoy.
1: This heart of mine.
0: That is what it's about, just being a man. And that is what you call a strong man.

The sound of Etta James. And you know this song, I remember learning to play this song on the guitar. It's a very interesting song because one of the first changes I think in this song is a relative minor chord. And for those of you who know your music, you know how we feel about those rich chords. So I did enjoy learning to play this song and singing this song. And, hey. But here's another thing about being a man. We don't go around hating all women because we were hurt by one woman or maybe even two women. We continue to love women because we know that the world would be a crazy, despondent place if we didn't have women in it. So the old saying, can't live with them, can't live without them, hey, it's true. Here's the sound of Apache's Russian, sending forget-me-nots.

You know, when you listen to songs and music like this, you can understand the progression of the genres over the years. Because you listen to this song and you can hear the fusion of soul and funk, and that slapping bass. And then if you listen carefully, keenly, you can understand how rap, hip-hop, and neo-soul came out of this. Because when you listen to rap and hip-hop, you can hear the funk, you can hear the soul. Yeah. So it's all been a sort of a progression, and there's a link. There's an umbilical cord that sort of links them all. Here's Miss Andy Williams, another one from Andy Williams, that is.

Yeah, early on my playlist, I started with I played an Andy Williams song entitled Something Stupid Like I Love You. And this is the second one, this entitled Can't Take My Eyes Off of You. Now, so many individuals have done this song. If you type in Can't Take My, go on Google or YouTube and type in Can't Take My Eyes Off of You and see, you'll see the many barrage of individuals who've done version of this song, you know. So hey, yeah. And when you listen to the music I play, you can kind of get an insight into who I am as a person or as an individual, because I am the music that I play. You understand? And that is why I would like people to understand, really appreciate music. Because I'm the kind of person who you can say is oftentimes alone, but never lonely. You understand what I'm saying? If you can, yeah. You see me, I move alone, but I'm never really lonely because I have so many things that I can do that occupies my mind, that stimulates my imagination. And perhaps more of us need to delve into a number of different things that can enhance our lives. Yeah! And then you won't be bored easily.

38 minutes moving away from the 12 o'clock hour, the Son of Fantasia. I want to go indie, baby. 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I want to know you. The depth. The ups and downs and in-betweens. 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Hey. 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If we can go beyond the scars and the imperfections and mesh, blend, harmonize. 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

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Yeah.

0: And you don't have to worry. 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So don't move.
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4: Okay, I'm back at you as promised. Here's the sound of Sabrina Carpenter. And I'm going to follow this song with another one that ties into this one. Check it out.

Now, here's what I have to say about this song. When a woman says certain things to you, and then she quickly says, "Hey, I was just kidding." Fellas, she wasn't kidding. She's dead serious. She's just feeling you out. And if you play the fool, she'll treat you like a fool. Because it's all about her. It's all about her egotistical, narcissistic self. So be on the lookout and on the guard. Don't get caught up in the beauty, because oftentimes the beauty is only skin deep. So I got a song to follow this one, and it tells you sometimes how you should deal with women like these. Here's the sound of Teddy Swims. The Door. And The Door is a fitting title for this song.

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Yeah, you think you can come into my life, twist me up, turn me up, play your game, all because you're beautiful. Hey. I took a page out of you. Never. Nada. No can do. So I come to the decision that, hey, the best thing to do with this situation is open the door and say to you, walk through it. Get out of my life. Yeah. I got other things, more important things to occupy my time.

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But you gotta be what you were made to be. Can't be anything else. And even if it pains you, even if it hurts you, you gotta do what you gotta do. So baby, it's been good so far. Well, it's been kind of good. But I realize that, hey, you've been bringing more drama, more chaos into my zone. And I don't need it. A man needs a little bit of peace. And I won't sacrifice my peace for your beauty.

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If it's good, play it twice. And if it's that good, play it thrice. So I had to play it again.

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But I can't take this pain no more. I thought I was willing. But tonight I'm saving myself by showing you the door. Like I said, you know, it ain't easy being a man. Sometimes it's hard as hell, but hey, it gotta be where you were made to be. And when you look around, the world ain't full of those kind of men, these kind of men. Men would rather go and whimper and cry and acquiesce. No, baby. I've given in enough. Ain't giving in no more. Don't see the sense in it. So I'm bidding you sayonara. Adios. Farewell. Goodbye.

Now, this song is another remake and, again, goes back to interpretation. This song was originally done by Phil Collins. And I love that song, man. But I love this version also. The Son of Mountain Jordan with his cover of Against All Odds.

Whenever you get the time, you can go and Google Against Our Odds, and you'll see the version by Phil Collins. Fantastic, beautiful song. And then you'll also get the version by Montel Jordan that you're listening to right now. And the difference between them is that even though they're both great songs, Phil Collins' version is more of a soft rock ballad, and Montel Jordan's version is more of

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Again, it comes back to the soul of the Nubian species. No other race has it. It's in our DNA. It's a combination of the ups and downs and in-betweens, the struggles and the pains of yesterday coming into today and moving into infinity.

Yeah, I gotta get it right back on track. Here's the sound of Will to Power, I'm Not in Love. Now this song, as far as I can remember, this was originally done by 10cc. But again, so many individuals have done remakes and covers of this song, and almost all of them sound great.

3 minutes moving away from the 1 o'clock hour, and this song speaks to individuals living in a delusional space. Individuals who don't want to come to grip with reality. Yeah. Individuals in denial. I'm not in love. Me? Why would you think that? So because I still have your pictures and I won't let go of the memories, and now and again when I'm with my friends, I slip and call your name and... No. Don't get it twisted now. Love? You wait a long time to see that happen. Yeah, that's what you call delusional. If you want to get more to reality and at least admit, then the upcoming song speaks more to the reality. So check it out. Yeah, I gotta get it right. Yeah, this is it. Now this is more like reality.

0: Yeah, the sound of the Skyliners. Might as well face reality and admit that you are hurting. You're feeling some pain. Because when you accept reality, then you get closure. Yeah. When you accept reality, the pain can only last so long. Gradually it will subside. Trust me, I've been there, done that, so I should know. But when you hold on and you live in denial, you just prolong the pain. And eventually you become bitter, spiteful, vindictive, hateful. Yeah, so might as well accept the reality.
1: The quintessential one.
0: Now here's a song that speaks that thing called love. The ups and downs and the betweens.
2: I just need some time, I'm trying to think straight. I just need a moment in my own space. Ask me how I'm doing, I say okay. Yeah.

0: Yeah, nothing good comes easy. And sometimes you have to suffer to enjoy the irony of life.
1: I just need some time, I'm trying to think straight. I just need a moment in my own space. Ask me how I'm doing, I say okay, yeah. But ain't that what we all say?

0: the realities of life. Might as well face them. You know, that's a problem with us. We'd rather live in our own delusional space, lying to ourselves. Well, we know the truth, you know. Yeah, we know the truth. Deep down inside, in every relationship, in hindsight, it doesn't really happen. It takes time for you to come to that point where you become like I am, where I can kind of know, you know, by the way. But when you're young, you don't really know, you know. It's an evolution. And it takes time and experience for you to be able to see the signs and identify the signs. But when you get a little older and a little wiser, and you get into a relationship after you've been through relationships before, and you've felt the pain and the heartache and the frustration, you kind of know if it's going to work, you know. Yeah. Because you have examples you can look back on and you can say, hey, I remember when this was happening and it didn't turn out good, you know. But we rather live in our delusional space and lie to ourselves and say, man, it's going to work, you know. I love that person, so I'm going to hang on in there. But you know something deep in your core is saying, no, you've seen this before and it didn't work, so why are you saying it's going to work now? But hey, you continue to live that lie?
1: When you were mine, I was still playing.
0: This is the sound of the Judds.
1: And promises I made.
0: And you know, women have a tendency to blame men for everything, you know. Oh, men are bad, and men are dogs, and men don't care about women, and... But I want you to listen to this song. I'm going to take it from the top and come again. And it's from a woman's perspective. It's a woman who's no longer living in her delusional space. She's come to grip with her reality. So she's now confessing, okay? So women out there, listen to women or a woman like you expressing some truths. That it ain't just always about men. Yeah, we can be dogs sometimes, and we can, yeah, but hey, it takes two to tango, you understand? Just like, what they say, six of one, half a dozen of the other. Yeah, there are bad men there, bad women there, good men there, good women. So listen to this song.

0: No. Honestly now, what do you expect, or what should a man who she did these things to, what should he do? Should he have a change of heart too and take her back? Say, baby, I love you. Yeah, we can work this thing. Yeah? No. You mean after all of those things that you've done? And this works both ways, okay? So it can work for men, it can work for women. So if a woman is in the same position, I'm saying, really? I mean, you had your friends lie, your boss lie, your this and your that, and now you're coming, you say you had a what? A change of heart? So I'm supposed to, no, baby. It reminds me of the song, you know, float, float, baby, float on, float on. This is what I mean when I say sometimes you know the answer, but you want to hang on and live your delusional life and say to yourself, okay, so at least she admitted, you know, at least she said she had a change of heart. And no, you're setting yourself up for disappointment. So down the line, when everything goes, you know, who are you going to blame? And as sad as it is, some of those relationships that wind up in horrible positions where someone, the Almighty Creator forbids it, really hurts someone horribly or kills someone or maims someone, it's because you keep living in a delusional world. You keep accepting the sorry and keep going back, taking the pain, forgetting that you're only human. And if you keep taking the pain, it's going to build up, it's going to build up, it's going to build up, and eventually it's going to explode. Save yourself the pain. It's better to hurt short term, let it go, move on, than to hang on in there and be hurt continuously and continuously. As human beings, it's only so much we can take. Okay? So let it go. Baby, I hear you. Well, honestly, I kind of suspected, you know, but I didn't know you were doing that much. But hey, it's been a run. Can't say it was a best, but hey, maybe you learned from your past, but you're gonna have to try that with someone else, you know, not with me. Float on, baby. You understand? Float on.
1: The quintessential one rocks the nation.
0: Nation. 19 minutes moving away from the 1 o'clock hour and cruising along.

So what's the answer to that question? If I gave you diamonds and pearls, would you be a happy girl? Again, there's a delusion. Riches don't make you happy, baby. Yeah, it makes you comfortable. The amenities, the travels, the tours, whatever. But sit down and have a chat with those filthy rich folks and ask them why the people they gave diamonds and pearls and fast cars and expensive trips, why they still walked away or cheated or otherwise. You know why? Because money is only a superficial thing. It's a hard thing to accept in life. Life itself is hard. The realities of life, they're hard. And this is why we need to let our young people, children, young ones growing up, to get some time to grow into understanding, because we can try to explain all we want. They won't understand it until they have lived it to some extent. Okay? So life itself is a sort of a contradiction, you know? You strive for this, you get that. You don't strive for anything, and then something comes. So it's about at least trying your best, facing the realities, and like the song says, know when to walk away and know when to run. You understand? There's a time when you hang on in there and you try to see if it can work, but then there comes a time when you just have the feeling and you just know, hey, I think it's time that I run away from this situation. Yeah. You just might save yourself.

0: indomitable voice of Shirley Bassey. You're asking me, would my love grow?
1: I don't know.
0: I don't know.
1: I don't know. You stick around now, it may.
0: Just stick around and it might show.
1: I don't know.
0: But as of now, I really don't know.
1: I don't know.
0: Those are the words of a realist. Those are the words of someone who understands the realities of life. Don't be pressuring me now. I can't see tomorrow. Tomorrow is determined by the things we do today and right now. So don't think you're going to do a whole lot of crap. And then you're going to come and ask me a question. And I'm going to say, yeah, we're going to last until... We're going to last through eternity. I don't know, baby. It all depends on you and me. And how we evolve.
2: 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Quintessential.
0: Here now, the son of Babyface, featuring Gwyneth Paltrow. It's just my imagination. Fooling.

What a state to be in. Where there's someone you make love to. And the things you do, hey, if that person only knew. Because it's all in your mind. Yeah. But it's about time you step out of the fantasy and into the reality. Continued fantasy can be determined and expressed as being delusional. And delusional to that point can become kind of a dangerous. Yeah. So take it to the next level. See if you can step out of the fantasy and into the reality. Find some way to let your feelings be expressed so you can take it to the next level.

the sound of the Jets. Make it real. Let's make this thing a reality, not a facade, not an illusion. Hey, but what if the person you're interested in is already involved? You know, that's the sad thing of life. We see someone, we like them, but they're already involved. And we make it our business to see if we can steal them away from that other person. And then, down the line, you lose them to another person. Because what goes around comes around. My philosophy is this. If someone is involved, leave them alone. Yeah, you may like them. You may even have chosen them under different circumstances, but hey, leave it alone. Because somewhere along the way, when things start to get sour, that person is going to say to you, I was in a relationship, you know. I mean, it might not have been perfect, but I was in a relationship. You're the one who came and pulled me out of that. So, hey, yeah. And then again, what goes around comes around. So just the same way you thought it good to steal that person from someone, someone else might come and think it to steal that person from you. And the cycle goes on. And you're sitting down like, I don't deserve this. Why is this happening to me? But did the person you steal that person from deserve it? Why was it happening to them? Again, it comes down to this delusional sort of a narcissistic thing about ourselves where we don't step out of ourselves and look at ourselves from... I do that all the time. I step out of me and look at me and say, so why? And then I come to answers, you understand? I'm not going to be living in any delusional space. No. You're only setting up yourself for unnecessary heartache. So let it go. You understand what I'm saying? Yeah. Me, I've never, looking back at my life and my age, I've never gone out and stolen anyone from anyone. What am I trying to prove? That I can do that? Is it about just taking someone from someone, or is it about having a relationship that is genuine? Mm-hmm. Yeah, well, the answer is up to you. As far as I'm concerned, you know the old saying, to each their own. There are individuals who might be listening who say, well, I'm in a relationship right now, And I did my best to steal this person from another person. Well, good for you. Let's see how it works out down the line. Keep my fingers crossed and wish you all the best. But my thing is, start from scratch to people who are not involved and let it grow.

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Let's take a lifetime to say I knew you well, because only time

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You know, if you listen to the words of so many songs, there's so much advice in there, if you want to take it. Yeah. Had to take this one from the top and come again. Listen to the words. Good advice.

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Have no patience. And we expect things to work perfectly.

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Even through the ups and downs and in-betweens. Yeah. Gotta learn to communicate. That's another problem, you know. No one wants to divulge. No one wants to say what they truly feel. You just assume that the other individual knows. But I can't read your mind. I don't know what you really desire. It is because I'm trying to find out, and I don't know that I tend to make these mistakes. But if you would only enlighten me, if you would only let me know what you really want, what you really need, it'd make it so much easier on both of us.

Yeah. Tell me. Tell me what you want me to do. Don't have me making these trials and errors, fumbling my way. You know, I was once involved with a woman, and she would do things, and then she'd look at me, knowing that what she did was wrong, and she would say, "If you're expecting an apology from me, it ain't gonna happen." And me, I'm the kind of person who doesn't waste time with too much talk. When I reach the point where I have to talk a lot, I usually explode. So I try to avoid the load of talk. So I would just listen, and it would happen the next time, and she'd look at me and she'd say, "Yeah, well, what?" And within my mind, I knew that, hey, I'm gonna have to let this go. This ain't gonna work. You understand? If you're in a relationship with someone, but they feel that because they're in a relationship with you, that they can't be humble enough to say, "I'm sorry," or, you know, just because they're, and a lot of women have that tendency. I can't speak to men because I'm a man, you understand? And I don't have that tendency. I'm straight up. You understand? I let it out. But women, a lot of women are like that. You know, they feel because they're in a relationship with you, you just accept them. Yeah, we're going to accept you, but we don't have to accept nonsense and ridiculous things. And when it reaches the point where you say or you think that because you're my woman and we're in a relationship that you can't say sorry, you can just do crap and I'm just going to swallow it and you're going to do it again. No, no. Somewhere along the way, I'm not going to keep up any long talk with you. Eventually, I'm just going to phase out. So sometimes when women say, "I don't know why he left, he just..." You don't, you really don't know? Or are you being delusional? You understand? I think you're being delusional. Anyway, here's a song that says, if you're going to make it work, because it makes no sense to look back and say, well, you know, we almost did it. We almost succeeded. If you're in it, put your all into it so that it can work.

Now you look, you notice if you listen to the words, and it's a thing with people, you know. They always blame everybody else and not themselves. You listen to the words and you realize all the faults is on the other person's side. You almost did it. I can't keep doing this. You this and you that. Maybe you'll come running back. What about, you mean you've never made any mistakes? You've never done anything? You've never lifted me up and then thrown me down? Isn't this a sort of a half of me and half of you? I mean, you know, but that's the way we are. We never take responsibility for anything. The problem is always the other person. And then we wonder why it doesn't

Dukes. You better take the time to say, hey, sweet baby, it's all about you. The way you make me feel, the things you do. Ah, yeah, you irritate me sometimes, but then again, I'm sure that I irritate you too.

3 minutes moving on to the 2 o'clock hour. I'll soon be leaving you. Trying to make sure I made up for lost time this morning. Started kind of late. And I like to fulfill my promises if and whenever I can. My word is my bond. Like I was saying, we need to come to that point as individuals where we look at ourselves and we realize that we contributed to some of the negativity that is happening in the relationship. It's not always just the other person. If we can look at ourselves and know our flaws, then we can work on our flaws and then ask the other individual to work on their flaws. But if you're just blaming the other person, you're not looking into your flaws, the situation is not going to be resolved. And that is why I never go back to a relationship after it has ended. Because I know why it ended. It might have been you who ended it, and I might have been hurt. But I'm going to lick my wounds. Yeah. And eventually that hurt is going to, you know, decrease. And there'll come a time when I'll be able to move along without the hurt and the pain. And then I'm not going to go and relive that again. You understand? I know what happened. And I know why it happened. It happened because you decided that this wasn't good for you. So if you made that decision then, why should I want to go back to it so that down the line you can decide again? No, you understand? And if it was me who made the decision to walk away, that makes it even easier because I know why I walked away. So why should I walk back? Because then you have a right to say, well, you're the one who walked away. And then, you know, people tend to hold things so that person might say, well, the first time it was you, so I think it's only fair that this time it's me, so. It's the crazy world we live in. Yeah, so own up to your flaws. And I'll own up to mine. And maybe we can meet somewhere in the middle. Here's the son of Chris Brown, Residual.

see love is blind. Love is blind. Can we build it up just to let it walk? 2 minutes moving away from the 2 o'clock hour. The son of Chris Brown. Like I said before, you know, life goes on. So because you've been hurt by someone before doesn't mean that you just clamp up and hate everyone else afterward, you know. If you're a man and you've been hurt by a woman, don't hate all women. If you're a woman and you've been hurt by a man, don't hate all men. The problem is, don't rush into the next relationship. Give yourself time to heal. Reach the point where you don't feel you have anything to prove. Usually when a relationship ends, we feel we have something to prove to the other person. Like, we have to prove that we didn't feel it, they didn't hurt us. We can just move on casually and give them the impression that, hey, you never counted, but it's a lie. They did count, and you were hurt, so accept it. Give yourself some time to heal and then move on. You know, even us men, like I said, being a man isn't easy. You know, it's a hard thing. It's a rugged thing, you know. But even as a man, you know, give it some time, you know. Let it, because we feel pain too. We hurt too. We might not show it. We might be better at, you know, keeping it inside, but we feel it. So we need to, as men, we need to give ourselves some time to heal. And then move on. Don't just rush the child. To prove what? To who? The only person you need to justify anything to and to prove anything to is you. And what you need to prove to you is that you've healed. You understand? You're not going to heal if you just run out of one relationship into another. Because the grass isn't always greener on the other side. And then again, you might jump out of the frying pan into the fire. So take time. But that's the problem. We don't want to take time. There's this urgency, you know what I mean? Yeah. Let it go. And another problem is that oftentimes we don't want to let go of a relationship because we don't want to be alone, or we don't want people to feel that we are alone. It's like if people see you alone, they feel like something is wrong with you. No. You're a human being. You understand? You need some time to be alone to heal. Stop trying to live for people. Stop trying to live for the world. The world, so she broke up with him. So she don't have a man. Nobody wants her. Let them feel what the hell they want to feel. You understand? Let them feel like, you know, men have a tendency to feel like we want to prove that we are, like, as the colloquial thing goes, that we are wifers, you know. I'm a wifer, so soon as I break up with that, I got a girl. And he said, boy, yeah, he's a wifer, you know. No, you're hurting, man. And all you're going to do is take that hurt and carry it to the next person. You understand? And it's going to build resentment. So take some time, be alone, let the world feel and say what the hell they want to say, and live your life. Heal and then move on. A long time ago when I was a young man, I looked into myself, did my own

The Sonic Queen Niger. I still got a butterfly. You walk into the room, and I can feel you. I look across the room, and you smile, and I. Yeah. Happens every time.

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0: Yeah, sometimes, fellas, you gotta say that to your woman. That makes me, no matter what the world says, the world might say, hey. No, romance is outdated, man. Love is out of style. Really? You better talk to your woman sometime. Yeah, let her know. You feel something when you feel something. Yeah. I mean, babe, look. I might not say it often enough. You might think I take you for granted, but hey, the truth is, you move me, man. And sometimes it happens at times when my mind is somewhere else, and then I look across the room and there you are, and it hits me. Damn. You're in tune to WinFM 98.9. I'm going to leave you with this one.
1: The quintessential.
0: Yeah, the sound of Lady Gaga and Bruno Mars. It has been a pleasure, as always. And you noted that I've been in my more like talkative mood, which I usually am not in. But then again, you know, I don't determine these things. I go with the flow. I go with what I feel. If I feel it, I express it. If I don't feel it, then I just let it flow. It's a spontaneous thing. Anyway, thank you for being there. As always, it's my pleasure for being here. Doing what I do, try my best to please you. Even though oftentimes I have a tendency to tease you. It's all in good spirits. Do take care. That's about now. I'm out of here. But I'm going to take this one from the top and come again, okay? So you can enjoy it to its fullest.

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7: Good day. This is Assignment SKN with Austin Edinburgh. In this edition, I bring some perspective and clarity to the loud noise being made by a few persons in the political landscape, both commentators and political leaders in opposition to the SKNLP administration. The talk is centered around how to defeat the St. Kitts Nevis Labour Party in the next general elections. Let us be quite clear. The narrative on offer is not what is the best or in the best interests of the citizens and residents of the Federation, but rather what type of political alliance or other political parties need to make to garner enough political support to defeat the incumbents. My question is, how would a government comprising of a number of different weak political parties without any strong foundation and fundamental policies for human and infrastructural development be better for the future of the people and country? The sad reality is that we have been there before. Leading up to the 2015 election, I remember saying that there were no fundamental ideological governance, nor developmental similarities, nor purpose for coming together. Such a reason, I pointed out, was rooted in selfishness and greed, and not with the best interests of the people in mind. Further, I highlighted then that the single glue that held them together was their jealousy of and despise for then Prime Minister Dr. Denzil Douglas. I said then that wasn't a good enough reason to vote for the concoction, that once the glue dried up, they would fall apart and implode. The demise of stitched-up Team Unity regime proved my assessment to be correct. I also said then that what St. Kitts and Nevis needed was a stable government with a robust and singular economic plan supported by the entire government. And that is what we still need today. And the other half of the reality is that all, every single one of them within and around the Unity concoction knew that what I said was the truth and that they were all looking to satisfy their personal and selfish desire for the taste of power, to be at the helm of government and to empower and enrich themselves. Hence, when the discussion for this upcoming election is again centered around another patched up and stitched up political coming together solely because none of the other political parties on their own, and if they compete singularly, can defeat the incumbent St. Kitts Nevis Labour Party, then I am absolutely certain that those involved do not have the best interests of the citizens and residents in mind, but rather how to score a political victory. There is no doubt in my mind that there is a very strong reason in their argument as to why the citizens and residents of St. Kitts and Nevis should protect their political victory and moral victory as well from the elections of 2022 and re-elect the St. Kitts Nevis Labour Party to office. It is not by accident that the SKNLP consistently attracts the largest number of voters supporting its policies for governance, but rather it is because the St. Kitts Nevis Labour Party is the only political party that develop and implement policies that looks after the interest of the ordinary first. It is the only political party that places representation of the people in parliament and governance first. After 42 years of independence, with the People's Action Movement, PAM, political party that ushered in independence, only being able to garner the largest number of votes as a singular political party in 1984 and 1989, supports my opinion and argument. In fact, the two times when the SKNLP was voted out of office, it has been retaining the largest share of the popular vote, both in 1980 and again in 2015. It means, therefore, that the largest block of voters in the country believed that the policies of the St. Kitts Nevis Labour Party at those two times were good. In fact, on the contrary, any time the SKNLP has replaced a government by being voted into office, it has always done so, also winning the popular votes. And that is because by then persons have found out that the other political parties really do not have their interest at heart. What is even more remarkable and outstanding on the part of the SKNLP is that it is the only political party in the history of the country to be the political opposition with the largest share as a singular party of the popular vote. Now, you understand why the other political parties always have to resort to plotting and scheming to unseat the SKNLP. Because they are aware that their selfish and dishonesty have brought them some undeserving and uncaring political success in the past. They are prepared to shamelessly and hypocritically try to fool you again and again. One such attempt is being pursued presently by the Honorable Sean Richards, constituency representative for St. Christopher 5, Sandy Point. On a recent interview on Hot Topics, the representative said to his constituents that he will be seeking re-elections. Nothing wrong with that on the surface, but he is only prepared to do so on a part-time and absentee basis. He explained that he will do so because the interests of Sean Richards come ahead of the interests of the constituents, and that he, Sean Richards, is not prepared to sacrifice and will not sacrifice his green card for them. But he is the one who is seeking elections, and so he is not about to make any sacrifice on behalf of the constituents. Because the constituents of Sandy Point do not deserve full, undivided, nor proper representation. How could Sean Richards think that of the people of Constituency 5? Imagine, Sean Richards said not once, but at least three times during the interview that he has sacrificed his U.S. citizenship and will not sacrifice his green card. For those of you who do not know, the U.S. government is now demanding that green card holders not only pay taxes, but maintain an address, residency, and reside for a considerable part of each year in the USA. This is disregarding, disrespectful to the constituents, and degradation of their interest. According to him, in 2023, he received a green card. He did not receive a green card. He made an application for a green card, knowing what the conditions were, but having little or no regard for the interests of the people of Constituency 5. The fact that the leadership of PAM, including its political leader, Shawnee Gray Brooks, and its deputy political leader, Azad Gums, and other candidates, Nubian Griot and Natasha Grant, all support this notion. It means, therefore, that their explicit or implicit support is evidence that their regard for you in their various constituencies are secondary. It is a secondary consideration. It is why they support the action of the Honorable Sean K. Richards. It is yet another reason why you should protect your political and moral victory in 2022 from the hands of PAM and PLP in the next general elections. The fact that the largest percentage of the popular vote consistently support the SKNLP policies and programs is a compelling reason for you to do so, to re-elect the St. Kitts Nevis Labour Party at the next polls. At this time, I would provide you with the data to support my argument. In 1980, our last pre-independence elections, when the PAM-NRP government was installed after elections, the SKNLP received 7,355 votes, or 50.01% of the popular vote. It also was the last time that any single political party received more than 50% of the popular votes. PAM received 4,990, or 33.93% of the popular vote. NRP received 2,356 votes, or 16.2% of the popular vote. In the 1984 election, which was our first post-independence election, Pam garnered 8,596 votes, or 47.58% of the popular vote. The St. Kitts and Nevis Labour Party garnered 7,843 votes, or 41.31% of the popular vote. NRP garnered 1,830 votes, or 10.13% of the popular vote. In 1989, PAM got 7,780 votes, or 44.37% of the popular vote. The SKNLP got 6,635 votes, or 37.84% of the popular vote. NRP got 1,948 votes, or 11.11% of the popular vote. CCM factored for the first time in this election, and they garnered 1,135 votes, or 6.47% of the popular vote. The 1989 election was the second and last that the SKNLP didn't win the largest share of the popular vote as a single party. In 1983, the SKNLP received 8,405 votes, or 43.78% of the popular vote. PAM received 6,449 votes, or 33.59% of the popular vote. CCM received 2,097 votes, or 10.92% of the popular votes. And NRP received 1,641 votes, or 8.55% of the popular vote. Interestingly, in this election, though the St. Kitts Nevis Labour Party got the largest share of the popular vote as a single party, it remained in opposition in a hung parliament as a PAM-NRP government was installed, which led to political upheavals in the streets of Bastia. But we moved on. And in 1995, the SKNLP became the first political party to garner more than 10,000 votes in an election in St. Kitts and Nevis, receiving 10,722 votes, or 49.58% of the popular vote. PAM received 7,530 votes, or 34.83% of the popular vote. CCM received 1,777 votes, and NRP 1,521 votes, giving them 8.22% and 7.03% respectively of the popular vote. Even in 2015, when the SKNLP lost the election, and also in 2020, the SKNLP as a party got the largest percentage of the popular vote. No other party did in those two elections. And so, in 2015, the SKNLP received 11,897 votes, or 39.27% of the vote. And in 2020, 10,456% of the votes, or 37.35% of the popular vote, respectively. PAM in each of those two elections, 2015 and 2020, also did well, receiving 8,452 votes, or 27.9% of the popular vote in 2015, and 8,100 on 28.93% of the popular vote in 2020. The harsh reality is that some may find it difficult to accept that even though PAM was the largest party in the parliament, PAM was so morally weak that it could not hold on to the office of Prime Minister. In 2022, after the colossal implosion that I predicted in 2050, or forecasted rather than predicted, the SKNLP, St. Kitts Nevis Labour Party, again reached a new high by attaining the highest number of popular votes ever by a political party in St. Kitts and Nevis, receiving 13,438 votes, or 45.75% of the popular vote. Remember carefully that the reason why the SKNLP could attract that kind of support is because of the care, compassion, and love for humanity that the party brings to the people, and its continuous delivery in accordance with its motto, "For the good that we can do." Thanks for listening.
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0: hear Earthquake call and say, "Hello, Miss Lee, yes, it's me, Earthquake, I come in Tuesday around 10. No, sir. Earthquake does arrive unannounced, and when it come, it shake all sense and sensibility out of we. Remain calm, stay inside, and do the DCH. 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
1: You ever hear Earthquake call and say, "Hello, Miss Lee, yes, it's me, Earthquake, I come in Tuesday around 10? No, sir. Earthquake does arrive unannounced, and when it come, it shake all sense and sensibility out of we. 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

I remember back in 1990 when I lost my beautiful dear mother. That was a situation that I didn't even know how I was going to get through. But saints, you know what? Even in my darkest hour, I began to call on Jesus. Oh, thank you. And listen, right there in that very minute, God came in and he stepped right in and showed me that, Lord, I am with you always. And saints, I want you to know that whatever you're going through, all you got

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0: ever hear Earthquake call and say, "Hello, Miss Lee, yes, it's me, Earthquake, I come in Tuesday around 10? No, sir. Earthquake does arrive unannounced, and when it come, it shake all sense and sensibility out of we. Remain calm, stay inside, and do the DCH. Drop, hover, hold on. 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Make a quick move to a safe place. Don't run to the door, we are in the exit. 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Elevator, avoid that, because you might get in and poof, power gone, and you're stuck in that box without air. 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

0: You ever hear Earthquake call and say, "Hello, Miss Lee, yes, it's me, Earthquake, I come in Tuesday around 10? No, sir. Earthquake does arrive unannounced, and when it come, it shake all sense and sensibility out of we. Remain calm, stay inside, and do the DCH. Drop, hover, hold on. Once the shaking starts, you know it's Earthquake. Make a quick move to a safe place. Don't run to the door, we are in the exit. Stairs might break up or full of people. Elevator, avoid that, because you might get in and poof, power gone, and you're stuck in that box without air. Take cover under a strong table or a bed, or crouch against an inside wall or in a corner, and cover your face and your head with your arms. 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

got together as a group and we wrote most of these songs. The ones that you're familiar with, we arranged the medleys together as a team. One rehearsal, we were just here blessing the Lord. And Brother Ian played some chords. Brother Ozzy played some notes. And I said, what? I said, play that again. And I started to sing. And this is what the Lord gave us on that night.

0: ever hear Earthquake call and say, "Hello, Miss Lee, yes, it's me, Earthquake, I come in Tuesday around 10. No, sir. Earthquake does arrive unannounced, and when it come, it shake all sense and sensibility out of we. Remain calm, stay inside, and do the DCH. Drop, hover, hold on. Once the shaking starts, you know it's Earthquake. Make a quick move to a safe place. Don't run to the door, we are in the exit. Stairs might broke up or full of people. Elevator, avoid that, because you might get in and poof, power gone, and you're stuck in that box without air. Take cover under a strong table or a bed, or crouch against an inside wall or in a corner, and cover your face and your head with your arms. Remember, DCH, drop, cover, hold on. 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Last thing, nobody run outside and ask, "You feel it, you feel it?" Remain calm, stay indoors until all the shaking stop, and do the DCH, drop, cover, hold on.
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1: You ever hear Earthquake call and say, "Hello, Miss Lee, yes, it's me, Earthquake, I come in Tuesday around 10? No, sir. Earthquake does arrive unannounced, and when it come, it shake all sense and sensibility out of we. Remain calm, stay inside, and do the DCH. Drop, hover, hold on. 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
3: Never would have made it. 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

0: Welcome to your week in review here on Win FM 98.9 for the period of May 25th through May 30th. Making the news last week, Her Excellency Jacinth Henry Martin suggests the integration of culture into diaspora diplomacy. Nevis Premier continues to refute allegations of secrecy surrounding Destiny Project. Now the details. Global volatility, a term that permeates the lexicon of the 2020s, helps explain why it costs more to enjoy leisure and to do business than it did 10 years ago. But what exactly is global volatility? Global volatility, according to financial institutions worldwide, refers to the frequency, magnitude, and speed of unpredictable fluctuations in international financial markets, economies, and supply chains. It measures the uncertainty and risk stemming from global events such as geopolitical tensions, trade tariffs, central bank policies, and natural disasters that ripple across borders and affect global asset prices. Wars, civil unrest, and territorial disputes that disrupt trade routes and spike commodity or energy prices, as seen in the conflict in the Middle East, which has affected the Strait of Hormuz. Sudden shifts in interest rates, inflation, or monetary policy by major central banks ultimately determine the cost of food, travel, and other goods and services. The Trump administration's trade wars, sanctions, and shifting tariffs that directly impacted international manufacturing, shipping, and supply chain logistics, which ultimately backfired. All examples of occurrences that contribute to the volatility of the global market. Systemic shocks such as pandemics like COVID-19 or the current Ebola crisis, which restrict travel as countries tighten border access to the most affected countries, and severe climate-related disasters like hurricanes impact the global workforce, agriculture, and resource distribution. Because globalization has become ingrained in global markets, volatility in one region quickly creates shockwaves worldwide. For tourism-dependent countries like St. Kitts and Nevis, such occurrences raise questions about how small island nations will be affected and how they will respond. One concern is the shifting demand for travel.
1: We were advised of the two flights that are being removed from JFK, which is the American Airlines on Saturday and NMIC and Delta. My deputy CEO doesn't want us to touch it. Those flights on the Saturday have been removed. Ended. Usually they stay on for longer period, but they've ended earlier, clearly because of what's happening geopolitically. It doesn't mean, however, that the route isn't being serviced, because we still have JetBlue year-round that service that market on Sunday, Tuesday, and Thursday. So it's just and United Airlines, forgive me. So it's just the Saturday flights for American Airlines out of JFK and Delta. We actually felt that that route was oversaturated, but the carriers were interested in servicing it, and we didn't have any opposition to it. But the route is still being serviced.
0: Tourism Minister, the Honorable Marsha Henderson, during the ministry's May 28, 2026 press conference. Tavanna Wharton, Permanent Secretary in the Ministry of Tourism, International Transport and Civil Aviation, explained how the Federation is affected by geopolitical tensions that drive volatility in global markets.
2: Global shocks will affect a small nation as ours. We depend heavily on transshipments and from transshipment from those regions, and so we continue to see increases in fuel costs, possibly even food prices may increase. And so when we put that into the context of the tourism industry, it can, but I think we can also

0: effect on arrivals despite current prices.
1: Certainly, fuel prices will impact the costs of tickets and all of that. However, we believe that if we market our destination to the extent that people are enticed enough, people will spend money for what they want. And so we will continue to thrust our support behind our marketing efforts to ensure that there is not significant impact on the tourism industry as it relates to the demand in the destination.
0: Minister Henderson shared some of the avenues in which the St. Kitts Tourism Authority is adapting to the current situation.
2: We adapt, we pivot, and we persevere every time there's a challenge. We work together not just in the ministry, but with stakeholders on what the best options are, one of which is marketing in different source markets, as the PS referred to. We've also increased our regional collaboration with airline partners, tourism organizations such as CTO, in terms of exploring not just the Latin American market, but how we can work together in terms of our product. We are also working locally with our stakeholders on creating new tourism experiences. As the PS said, people are willing to spend their money for what they want, even when things, you know, even in uncertain times. So if we create a product and we can stimulate the demand for it, people will come. We've actually seen an increase as well from the Canadian market. So when I heard Mr. Bat earlier about exploring more in that market, we've actually pumped more resources into the Canadian market, and we are seeing the results. The data is showing an increase in arrivals from the Canadian market. So we're not just sitting back and, you know, rolling over. We are sitting down, strategizing, adapting, pivoting, and we will persevere.
0: One of the hoteliers during the press conference spoke about the opportunity presented to the Federation and the Caribbean at large. The Middle East conflict has driven demand for safer travel options, leading many to the region.
3: But there are other areas of the world that are paying attention to what is happening in St. Kitts, what's going on. And these are huge steps. We focus a lot on what's happening in the Caribbean market, yes, but is the return on investment really great in the Caribbean? It's more focused on what's happening outside. And as I don't want to say too much, but as you were talking about the wars, I couldn't help but think, why are we not thinking the benefits that are going to come to us out of this war? I mean, this is a huge deal. I think it could ultimately be one of these destinations that everybody, if the marketing continues the way it is, be the place to be. We have to control our crime, in which we're doing, our education of our people, our young people, as we so many focus on. All of these has to work hand in hand for us to ultimately become that prime destination.
0: Tourism has consistently been an industry susceptible to global shifts and natural disasters, and as such, industry officials and stakeholders have had to operate with the understanding that a single exogenous shock could derail a strategic plan. Adaptability remains key to a sustainable product.
2: There's always going to be volatility in the industry. There's always going to be ups and downs. This is, in fact, not the first time. What is required, though, is sober and competent leadership. And I'm proud to say that we have that not just in this government, but in the teams that lead with us in tourism at SCASPR and all the other agencies, SKTA.
0: Tourism Minister, the Honorable Marsha Henderson.
4: As discussions continue surrounding women's inclusion in modern industries and activities, the Federation's ambassador to the Organization of American States, Jacynth Henry Martin, has acknowledged that challenges and biases still exist within the evolving technological environment.
5: As digitalization rapidly reshapes our societies and economies, St. Kitts and Nevis recognizes both the transformative opportunities this presents for inclusion, innovation, and empowerment, as well as the emerging risks and inequalities that can disproportionately affect women and girls. While digital transformation is essential to resilience, competitiveness, and sustainable development, digital inclusion cannot be left to chance and must not be considered complete if barriers to women's full participation persist. These include unequal access to technology, underrepresentation

0: education in STEM and ICT fields, online harassment and digital violence, algorithmic bias, and gaps in digital literacy and cybersecurity awareness.
1: Speaking during Thursday's sitting of the 40th Assembly of Delegates of the Inter-American Commission of Women, Ambassador Henry Martin highlighted several initiatives being implemented by the Federation to benefit women and advance gender equality.
0: St. Kitts and Nevis recognizes that safe, equitable, and inclusive digital spaces are fundamental to democratic participation, economic advancement, and social cohesion. Our ongoing digital transformation agenda includes the rollout of a secure national digital identity and authentication system aimed at improving access to online public services within a rights-respecting and privacy-protective framework. This initiative is accompanied by capacity building in digital identity management, information security, and digital certification systems, creating new opportunities for women professionals in the public service and the wider digital economy. St. Kitts and Nevis continues to invest in developing a pipeline of women and girls equipped to participate confidently in emerging technological sectors. Through initiatives such as our Girls in ICT engagements, young women and girls who have been exposed to coding, robotics, innovation, and digital skills development are helping to break long-standing gender stereotypes associated with traditionally male-dominated fields.
1: While emphasizing the importance of these initiatives, she noted that the work continues under the Federation's broader commitment to empowering women and increasing opportunities across various sectors.
0: These initiatives foster mentorship, confidence building, leadership and community engagement while responding directly to regional and global calls to expand girls' participation in science and technology under safe and non-discriminatory conditions. Our national efforts are guided by the National Gender Equality Policy and Action Plan 2022 to 2027, which promotes gender-inclusive approaches across sectors, including technology and digital governance, through collaboration among key national stakeholders. At the regional level, St. Kitts and Nevis values partnerships such as the Caribbean Telecommunications Union's Network of Women, which advances mentorship, leadership, and knowledge sharing for women in ICT.
1: The ambassador joined other female representatives accredited to the hemispheric body in discussing the challenges women continue to face, as well as projects and policies being implemented across countries and territories throughout the region.
0: Together, these efforts are helping to reduce barriers, close representation gaps, and ensure that digital transformation serves as a platform for inclusion, empowerment, and equal opportunity. Digital inclusion has the potential to expand access to education, entrepreneurship, financial inclusion, public services, and participation in public life for women and girls across the Americas. Optimizing these opportunities requires deliberate policy, investment in human capacity, stronger safeguards against digital violence and discrimination, and sustained efforts to eliminate structural barriers that limit participation. We remain committed to working with regional and international partners to strengthen inclusive, secure, and rights-respecting digital ecosystems that empower women and girls as equal participants and leaders in the digital future of our hemisphere.
1: Ambassador Jacinth Henry Martin speaking during the 40th Assembly of Delegates of the Inter-American Commission of Women. The meeting brought together principal delegates of the CIM, ministers and senior officials responsible for advancing women's rights, representatives of permanent and observer missions to the OAS, government officials and other stakeholders. This year's 40th Assembly focused on the theme, the economic rights of women in the Americas, policies and strategies to guarantee autonomy and bargaining power under the slogan, "It is time to settle the debt." Discussion centered on labor inclusion, entrepreneurship, financial and digital inclusion, economic autonomy, and regional cooperation.
2: Her Excellency Jacinth Henry Martin, Ambassador to the United States of America and OAS Permanent Representative, during the Eastern Caribbean Central Bank's 10th Annual Growth and Resilience Dialogue, presented on the power of the diaspora in country development.
0: The diaspora must be seen as strategic capital, not just in terms of dollars and cents, strategic capital in terms of human capital, ideas, technological experience and know-how, a willingness and a love to share and a love of country, and social capital and market access. Our people who live beyond the OECS want to continue to experience the gastronomy of our islands, want to be reminded about the soul that is their culture that resides in our people, want to experience the artistry of our people when they join them in their new homelands, and want to come home to visit family and for leisure and other activity.
2: The ambassador's presentation, titled Diaspora as Strategic Capital, Cultural Diplomacy as Soft Power, explored the necessity of culture and the diaspora to regional and local development. With the ever-changing dynamics of geopolitical policy changes, which have led to tensions, conflicts, and an evolving global landscape, the ambassador suggests securing the backing of the diaspora to drive the Federation and the OECS forward.
0: There are geopolitical shifts that will happen from time to time over which we have no control. But what we do know for certain is that we have a population in the diaspora that is greater than the population domestically who long to remain in touch with the OECS. We need to build strong connections. The diplomacy I'm referring to is not sitting in an embassy behind a desk, as unfairly and unjustly many people think diplomacy is all about. The truth is that when it comes to engaging with the diaspora, diplomacy has to take on several forms, has to build many bridges, has to ensure that we are all working together. And so I'm thinking about diplomacy that ensures that our nationals know that they are valued, know that they can count on a ready and accurate source of information about many activities they would like to engage in, social, economic, financial, and of course, fun. But that is the kind of diplomacy in which we really want our nationals to know, in the diaspora to know, that we are thinking about them.
2: The Premier of Nevis, the Honorable Mark Brantley, has expressed similar sentiments, suggesting that an opportunity is being wasted by failing to strategically involve those in the diaspora in the development of the Federation. While financial investment is important, human capital and the expertise of the diaspora are just as important to the development of the Federation.
0: The circle can expand. The circle must expand to ensure that trust is built with our nationals in the diaspora. This simply refers to the diaspora as strategic assets, remittances, investment, growth, and resilience. And I want to say this: the bridge to all of that is diplomacy. Diplomacy in all of its forms: interaction, constant engagement, letting our people in the diaspora know that they are valued, and the building of reliable databases so that we can reach them and they can reach us. They spread the word about our culture. They want to be connected. They love to say that they are from the sub-region.
2: Ambassador Henry did not shy away from the possibility that while some feel an intrinsic link to the region and want to participate in its advancement, there are those who are in a state of diaspora fatigue.
0: There's also the risk of diaspora fatigue when we are asking for anything. It is true sometimes that the way we speak about, unfortunately, remittances, it sounds as if we're asking everybody out there to send all that they have here. The truth is, it is a two-way street. It's reciprocal. We here in the OECS, who have not chosen to live outside, have something to offer as well. And so information, skill sets, opportunities for entrepreneurship, for example, the people who are into, let's just say, traditional teas,
3: I don't think if it's grown anywhere in the diaspora, it's as good as the one that we grow here. Something about our sunshine, something about our soil, something about what we have. Our people in the diaspora want it from home. So there are opportunities, for example, if the appropriate mechanisms are in place, for our people here to use what we have to send it to our people in the diaspora.
2: The ambassador outlined another challenge many in the diaspora face when navigating certain systems in the region compared to those in larger countries.
3: There is some confusion sometimes. I would list this as a challenge in policy misalignment between what our people in the diaspora have come to accept as routine and everyday and normal compared to what we have here in terms of policies. And sometimes, regrettably, they want or they question, why is this not the same here as it is there? We have our own rules, we make our own laws, we do things differently, but sometimes that can be a challenge.
2: She proposed some strategic recommendations for a regional diaspora strategy.
3: Perhaps there can be an umbrella of thoughts, an overarching policy, so that we all are trying to glean information that is generally of utility. Is there scope for improving data collection and analytics? I think there is. Diaspora investment vehicles. Integrate culture into economic diplomacy. And culture is not just, any one thing. It is spice up our diplomacy with authentic who we are people. It put it into our policies. When our artists travel overseas, make sure there is representation, hopefully, from not just music, which is a huge hit with our people in the diaspora, but our foods, our stories, our history. Make sure that diplomacy also speaks about opportunities for remaining engaged. How can they ship? What are the rules for banking? What are the laws that pertain to gaining citizenship? A lot of people don't know. For example, St. Kitts and Nevis has citizenship by descent. We have nationals living all over the globe. Some of them are quite unfamiliar with how to go about ensuring that their children and grandchildren can gain, they have entitlement, but they want that. What they don't know is how to go about accessing gaining citizenship.
2: Cultural diplomacy is important in navigating the diaspora at large and is a strategic option for mitigating geopolitical shifts through the apparent connection with people outside the region.
3: We have no control over geopolitical shifts, but what we have, I won't say it's control, is the certainty that with the majority of our people living in the diaspora, that they continue to love, value, and cherish their connection to our islands in the OECS. For the OECS, diaspora is not external. It is integral to national and regional resilience. Governor, I would dare say that this is where the big push has to start. Our people are our greatest strategic advantage wherever they may be found in the world.
2: Her Excellency Jacinth Henry Martin, Ambassador to the United States of America and OAS, Permanent Representative for St. Kitts and Nevis during the Eastern Caribbean Central Bank's 10th Annual Growth and Resilience Dialogue. And a lack of transparency have been central to the controversy surrounding the proposed Destiny project in Nevis. The major investor of the project, Belgian crypto millionaire Olivier Janssens, presented the multi-million-dollar development within the framework of the Special Sustainability Zone SSZ Act. The project seems halted as the Nevis Island administration awaits federal government approval, and the intense public backlash continues over several issues regarding what some call hidden information, bypassed regulations, and opaque government processes.
4: I've listened to you, right? And one of the issues and challenges that I found is that it's the communication. I think that is where the problem, especially with the Destiny project, stems from, the lack of, I would claim, transparency, I guess, from the beginning or from the onset. And I think that is why, I guess, many of the people have been skeptical and a lot of questions have been asked, which they have, in a lot of cases, have not gotten clear enough responses to. And I think this is where some of the issues surrounding the project is concerned.
2: Yasin Tafari, on a recent broadcast of The Topics with Premier of Nevis as a guest, the Honorable Mark Brantley has continually questioned the notion of a lack of transparency or the insinuation of secrecy in the development.
5: I disagree with you 100%. You know why?
4: Because I even
5: stopped talking about destiny now, because I'm wondering what more can I say. For example, this argument that destiny going to create a state within a state. This argument that destiny involves the sale of government land. These are things that have been said, and no matter how many times you point out to the public, this is simply not true. People just repeat it tomorrow. So you said people want information, and I convinced, you know, what is happening in Nevis is that a certain narrative has been set, and if you're not saying something that accords with that narrative, then people say you're lying, what you saying about, and they cost you. It has nothing to do now with information and accuracy of information. No project in the history of this island of Nevis has had as much ventilation as this project. None. Point number one. None has had a level of consultation with the public. But none.
2: Critics accuse the administration of rushing the Special Sustainability Zones Act through Parliament under a fog of ambiguity and bypassing the established, legally transparent, and more widely accepted Citizenship by Investment program. The Premier offers a different view of the pushback regarding the Destiny project.
5: Everybody's saying they want information. Everybody's saying that they want clarity. I'm not convinced that that is true. Hear what the caller just said, that I allow these lands to go into people's hands. Does the caller understand that these are private lands that are being sold by the owners? Does he understand that the purchaser of these lands is a citizen, not granted citizenship by me, but granted citizenship by the country? And as a citizen, you can buy land if you so desire. How is it that Mark Brantley and the NIA is being held accountable for a private person selling his or her private land, one citizen selling to another? And I have been at pains to explain that a million times. Still, people say the same thing. And I guarantee that after this show tomorrow, they will say the same thing again. So I am of the view that if you're in school and the teacher tell you 1 + 1 = 2, and you say, no, 1 + 1 = 3, and you keep repeating that, you don't want to hear nothing from the teacher. You don't really want information. You want things that support whatever your viewpoint is. And this call is a perfect example. I allow these lands. What could I do to stop a private man selling his land to another private man? If you have land back tomorrow and you decide you're going to sell Yasin your land, you're a citizen, Yasin is a citizen, how does it come and get involved in that private transaction?
2: Brantley pushed back against the concerns that essential decisions on land control and local regulations were made in secret, refuting claims that he benefited in any way from the project, while suggesting that though some voices are loud, others are anticipating the project.
5: This is about development of the island of Nevis. And whilst there's been a lot of sound and fury in opposition, I can tell you that I'm in my constituency, I'm in my community, and there is a large majority of people out there who are asking me the question all the time, the boss, when is this thing going to start? The mistake that we make sometimes is that we feel that because we're calling the radio and we're making the most noise, that we're expressing a view of the majority of people. You know, I recall some years ago we had an election cycle, and based on the crowd that was at the last lap for one particular party who had brought in a big artist from overseas. Somebody called me and said, boy, CTM Ghani, you must lose based on this crowd that I see. When the count is over, CTM was back in the winner's circle. Sometimes we mistake noise for majority view because the noise is loud. That's not how life works. And I think that we all need to understand those realities. So calling him and hurling insults at me is not going to advance the case one way or the other. And I am not saying everything that I know sometimes, because certain things you can't say publicly. But what I would say is this. Some people have expressed upset because they were not offered what they asked for their land. Whoever those people are, it's a matter for them. What I will say, however, Banky and your son, that the stone man calling in is a useful call, because he confirms a number of things for me. One, he's a private landowner in the area. Two, he has said he's not going to sell his land. You see what that tells us? That it is a decision that people will make to sell or not to sell. And it is his decision to make. Now, if they go on and say the government is pressuring him, or the government has passed some law, or the government is taking his land, then I could understand how the government is saying, and you could attack the government for that. Hear what he said. He owned the land, and he not selling. I said, you're right. If he had said that he owned the land, yes, and he intends to sell, that is also his right.
2: Premier of Nevis, the Honorable Mark Brantley.
1: With the geopolitical climate continuing to influence the tourism sector and rising fuel prices expected to increase the cost of travel, Premier Mark Brantley has once again called for a shift in perspective within the industry. Speaking during a press conference on Tuesday morning, Brantley acknowledged the challenges facing the island's tourism sector, but stressed that many changes moving forward may also take into account the need for more events and activities.
6: You say, what are some of the challenges? I think we have perennial challenges in Nevis in terms of seasonality. I'm sure you've heard that everywhere. Our tourism season tends to go through peaks and troughs. So during the winter months in the US, which is our main source market, Europe, you have large numbers of guests. And then that peters off significantly into the summer. That is why you have things like Music Festival and Culturama, Mango Festival. They're all designed to drive traffic. I think that one of the things we need to start to pay closer attention to is developing our regional market. What we have found is that regionally, people travel for a variety of other reasons. So clearly, you're not leaving Barbados to come to Nevis for sun, sea, and sand, and warm weather. You have that in Barbados. But you will come because there's music festival in St. Kitts. You'll come because we have the cross-channel swim. You'll come because we have a sporting event, like we had the drag racing and the Masters cricket. You'll come because we have the Mango Fest or we have Culturama. So we're now trying to see how we can do more of that in terms of getting people to come from our neighboring islands. And things like the Mango Festival, which is intended to be a food festival, how you get foodies from around the region, around the world, to come for that. So you have to pitch it at a particular level so that people are interested enough to travel and to build a holiday around that food festival.
1: Airlift continues to be one of the biggest challenges affecting the sector's growth, with the Premier also providing additional details on the airport development project.
6: Important. Airlift is also a concern. That is one of the reasons why we're so keen to get the airport construction in Nevis underway. Incidentally, the team is saying that we should have a groundbreaking ceremony next month in June so that we can proceed with that. We do not yet have the federal guarantee that we need to secure the Taiwanese funding for the land side. But since we have the airport side, money is already secured, we will proceed with that phase immediately and then try to work with the federal government on getting the other phase approved so that we can move forward on that. But at the end of the day, as somebody put it to me, Mr. Bart, airplanes don't need a road to land on, they need a runway to land on. So the most critical part of that development is the runway. So since we have the money for the runway, let's proceed with the runway. That's the approach that we're taking. That Vance Amour International expansion, I think, will augment what happens at RLB. Will give us additional airlift, we hope. Additional routes, we hope. We see, for example, American Airlines flying from Miami to Anguilla and flying from Miami to Dominica and to Tortola. The aircraft they're using is what we're using as a design basis for the Vance Amour expansion. So we are hopeful, using that Embraer model, that we can get them to ultimately come here as well. So it means then that you could have flights direct from the U.S. mainland to Nevis and to St. Kitts. Smaller flights, yes, but to Nevis and to St. Kitts, which increases the capacity and the ability for airlift.
1: Addressing the wider global tourism landscape, Brantley pointed to the impact that ongoing conflicts around the world are having on travel and economic stability.
6: The price of oil, as we know, the cost of energy determines where you're going in terms of your economy. And it's the biggest factor in terms of your cost of living. Not just the cost of electricity, but the cost of shipping. So since our goods and materials are coming in from Miami or wherever they're coming from, the shipping costs go up. When shipping costs go up, Mr. Bart, when they work it out at the port, you know what they do? They add what? Cost, insurance, and freight. When that freight cost goes up, it means that you and I pay more in terms of our duty, our VAT. So we understand the compounding effect. Now, the specific question you asked of the OECS and tourism, and I think that The answer that I would give is that it has the potential to be very damaging to us, because we are already in a region that is very expensive in terms of our tourism product. And if we were to add to that increasing cost of fuel, airlines are going to pass on that increase to passengers. Last time I checked, I tried to get a ticket from St. Kitts to Miami. It was somewhere in the region of $1,200 for an economy class ticket from St. Kitts to Miami. That used to be what you would pay for business class. You're now paying that for economy class. If that continues to escalate, it gets more expensive. And then in addition, the guest who's coming is say, well, a hotel in St. Kitts Nevis is going to cost me $600-$700 a night. I'm a family of four. The cost of the ticket plus the accommodation, let me go someplace that is much cheaper. Let me go to Bali. Let me go to one of those places where I may well pay the same for the ticket to fly, but the cost of the accommodation is much cheaper.
1: The International Monetary Fund had also warned of the potential fallout from the ongoing conflict in the Middle East and its wider economic ripple effects.
6: I think, therefore, that we have to be aware, we have to monitor very carefully. I'm not so sure what we can do, because our room in terms of maneuverability on these matters is quite limited. But I think at the very least we should be aware of what is happening, and that is why I answered the question I answered the way I did earlier in terms of what is government doing to deal with oil prices. Is that we are monitoring it, because as you know, it goes up and it comes down. So I think we need to monitor that situation carefully, but I too am concerned about the negative impact it could have on the OECS, tourism and travel market, if these powers that be don't come to an agreement in relation to ending this war in Iran and opening the Strait of Hormuz very soon. I think the lasting lesson that it sends to us as Caribbean people is that we may well feel that we are far removed from these theaters of conflict, but the consequences of conflict globally have an impact on us as well. So notwithstanding that you and I are here, and Nevis is beautiful today, and we're enjoying a beautiful, quiet, peaceful day in a beautiful, quiet, peaceful place, that wars and rumors of wars in other far-flung places nevertheless have an impact on us. And that is why as government and as a people, we must do everything we can, Mr. Barr, to wean ourselves off the dependence on outside influences. So whether it's energy, whether it's food, the things that we can control, we should try to do more to control those things so that we are not as susceptible to the outside impacts over which we have no control whatsoever. Anything further for me?
1: Despite the uncertainty created by the ongoing conflicts, the Federation is still anticipating an increase in visitor arrivals during the upcoming tourism period.
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Drive is spelled D-R-I-V-E. It is incumbent of me, therefore. It is necessary. The onus is on me to implore you, to admonish you, to beseech you, to beg you, please, please, please don't take die, the D, the I, and the E out of drive. You have to drive to arrive alive. Please remember to be extremely vigilant on the road. So please, please, it is still necessary and important that I admonish you. I urge everyone, please, I beg, I beseech you, please be patient on the road and prevent being a patient in the hospital. You have to drive to arrive alive, and please always be responsible. Do not drink and drive, and if you're driving, please don't drink. If you do feel the urge to drink, please get a designated driver who isn't drinking, because the life you save or the life you take may very well be your own, your very own, and or your loved one or loved ones. Please be vigilant when you are using the road. Look out for other drivers, motorcyclists, persons riding bicycles and these motorized scooters, and also for pedestrians walking along the road or even standing on the side of the road. Please be safe. Why not bounce off on the local scene with basketball, visiting the St. Kitts and Nevis Amateur Basketball Association's CANABA and looking at their A division. This is now at the final stage after going through phase one, the regular season, with six teams, where Saho Lounge Old Road Ballers, they won two matches, lost seven, forfeited one, they ended on 13 points, the Cellar Dwellers, Fire and Rescue No Limit, they won 3, lost 7, accumulated 14 points, ended in the number 4 slot. Samuel Construction 869ers lost dummy, winning 4, losing 6, gaining 18 points. Skywalkers A, they also won 4, lost 6, ended on 18 points in 3rd position due to the net baskets they scored versus baskets against them. In the second slot, Achievers Sports Club's Jayhawks, they won 7, lost 3, ended with 24 points. And the number one seed, Unlimited Supplies Fig Tree Ballers, they had a perfect regular season, winning all 10 matches, accumulating 30 points. Going on to phase two, the semi-final stage, where all four teams played each other in a round-robin affair. In the first game, Unlimited Supplies Fig Tree Ballers, they also had a perfect showing in phase two, the semi-finals or the playoffs. In the first game of the playoffs, Unlimited Supplies Fig Tree Ballers, the number one seed, they defeated the number four seed, Samuel Construction's 86-9ers, lost to me 87-77. Number two seed, ASCJ Hawks, they overcame number three seed, Skywalkers A, 94-73. In the second round of matches, the number four seed, Construction 869ers, lost to me. They defeated the number two seed, ASCJ Hawks, by the closest of margins, 80-79. Unlimited Supplies Fig Tree Ballers, the number one seed, they made light work of the number three seed, Skywalkers A, 82-62. That created an interesting arrangement for the final round of matches, with Unlimited Supplies Fig Tree Ballers winning both of their matches so far, and the number two seed, ASCJ Hawks, the number three seed, Skywalkers A, and the number four seed, Samuel Construction 869ers, lost to me. All three teams winning one game and losing one. In the end, the number three seed, Skywalkers A, they booked a place in the finals by defeating the number four seed, Samuel Construction 869ers, lost to me 73-63, thus winning two matches and losing one in the semifinals. Whereas Unlimited Supplies Fig Tree Ballers, Sandy Point, they continued their perfect record, defeating the number two ASCJ Hawks in a relatively close game, 81-76. Therefore, gaining their ticket for the finals, the Unlimited Supplies Fig Tree Ballers.
the first game in the best of three finals that was played on Saturday 30th May. At the end of the third quarter, with Skywalkers A leading by 8 points, 68-56, rain interrupted play, and everyone is invited to go on out and witness the completion of Game 1 at 6 p.m. at Basketball City. Game 2 will be played at 7 p.m. on Tuesday, 2nd June. Staying on the local scene and going over to cricket, visiting the St. Kitts and Nevis Cricket Association, the SKCA. They are preparing to have some of the under-19 players attend the Leeward Islands under-19 camp in Antigua and Barbuda. Nevis, they are also preparing, and therefore there was a friendly match. St. Kitts under-19 versus Nevis under-19 played at the Connery Sporting Complex on Saturday 30th May. The St. Kitts under-19 won the toss and they decided to field first, asking Nevis to bat. Nevis, they were 159 all out, setting the Kittishan under-19 team what should have been a very easy, non-challenging score. 159, it was a 50-over match, so scoring 160 to win in all of 50 overs, that was just about 3.2 runs per over. We always hear runs on the board are runs on the board, and we always hear it isn't over until it is over. And that was the case, because the Nevisions, they did a valiant job defending 159, which proved to be some 79 runs more than they needed, because they were able to bowl out the St. Kitts under-19 team after some 27 overs. Therefore, the Nevisian under-19 team winning by 79 runs. The players that represented St. Kitts are LaShawn Bergen, captain; Iret Richards, wicketkeeper; Adonai Ali, JDL Ali; Devonje Stokes; Caden Francis; Devontae Walters; Sachin Saunders; Kasim Challenger; Kylan Woods; Colois Duke; Jaheim Clark; Levante Powell; and Nicholas Posad. Sunday 31st May, we'll see the return leg of this two-match series in Nevis at the El Comido Tonito Willett Park, starting at 10 a.m. All your cricket fans, all your cricket lovers, you're invited to go on out and support cricket, but more so support both the St. Kitts and Nevis under-19 players. Continuing on the local scene with an international flavor, where a native of St. Kitts and Nevis, Grayson Borrell, continued to make waves and big waves, not only locally, not only on the regional scene, but also on the international scene. There's a release posted on the Facebook of the St. Kitts Yacht Club on May 28th, captioned "From Cycling Podium to North American Championship Waters, Grayson Borrell's Remarkable Month of Achievement." It starts, "The St. Kitts and the Nevis Sailing Association and the St. Kitts Yacht Club proudly congratulate 12-year-old sailor and multi-sport athlete Grayson Borrell on his participation in the 2026 Optimist North American Championship held in Halifax, Nova Scotia, Canada from May 21st to 28th. Fresh off an impressive second place cycling finish in Anguilla, Grayson shifted his focus from the road to the water to represent St. Kitts and the Nevis at one of the most prestigious youth sailing events in the region. In doing so, he became the first sailor from St. Kitts and Nevis to qualify and compete in an Optimist North American Championship, a historic milestone for sailing in the Federation. The championship attracted 172 of the top Optimist sailors from across North America and the Caribbean. Following a highly competitive qualification series, sailors were divided into gold, silver, and bronze fleets based on performance. Grayson secured a commendable 20th place finish in the bronze fleet among 57 sailors, gaining valuable experience against some of the region's strongest young competitors. While the result is noteworthy, the true significance of this achievement lies in the journey. For a young sailor accustomed to the warm, steady conditions of the Caribbean, Halifax presented an entirely different environment. Cold temperatures, specialized sailing gear,
Rapidly shifting winds, strong currents, and unfamiliar race course conditions tested not only Grayson's technical and tactical abilities, but also his resilience, adaptability, and mental toughness. We will continue part two of this release subsequently. We say congratulations to Grayson on his achievement, and this youngster keeps going from strength to strength, and he's only 12 years. It's only a matter of time before he breaks onto the big scene, the international scene, and not only tangle with the top boys in sailing around the world, but standing on the podium. Congratulations again, Grayson, and best wishes. Staying in St. Kitts and staying on the local scene and sprinting across to athletics, visiting St. Kitts and Nevis Athletics. They are announcing that the St. Kitts and Nevis Athletics National Championships 2026 are here. This is happening at the Kim Collins Stadium on Sunday, June 21st, beginning at 12 p.m. You are invited to go on out and witness the nation's top athletes go for gold and show their pride on the track. Again, the St. Kitts and Nevis Athletics National Championships at the Kim Collins Stadium on Sunday, June 21st at 12 p.m. Go on out, support track and field, and support the clubs and support the athletes. Going over to basketball on the international scene and heading up north, visiting the National Basketball Association, the NBA, in the great US of A. The New York Knicks, they are heading to the NBA Finals for the first time in 27 years. That is since 1999. And they did so by sweeping the Cleveland Cavaliers in the Eastern Conference Finals, and therefore booking a spot against the San Antonio Spurs in the best of seven championships, which begin on Wednesday, June 3rd. The Knicks were 130-93 winners over the Cavs in Game 4, winning the series 4-0. While in the West, the San Antonio Spurs, they too booked a spot in the NBA Finals for the first time in 12 years, that is since 2014. They defeated the defending champions, Oklahoma City Thunder, 111-103 in a thrilling Game 7 of the Western Conference Finals. So it will now be the Eastern Conference champions, the New York Knicks, versus the Western Conference champions, San Antonio Spurs. Game 1, Wednesday, June 3rd in San Antonio. Game 2, Friday, June 5th, also in San Antonio. Game 3, Monday, June 8th, New York City. Game 4, Wednesday, June 10th, New York City. Game 5, if necessary, Saturday, June 13th in San Antonio. Game 6, Tuesday, June 16th at Madison Square Garden in New York, if necessary. And if a Game 7 is necessary, that will be played on Friday, June 19th in San Antonio. Congratulations to both the Knicks and the Spurs for making it to the finals, and best wishes. I actually back the Lakers, and who knows, they will rise shortly. Staying on the international scene, but going to Europe and dribbling across to football, where Paris Saint-Germain, PSG, they have successfully defended their UEFA Champions League crown by beating the English champions Arsenal 4-3 on penalties after a very tense 1-1 draw after 90 minutes, still a 1-1 draw after 30 minutes of extra time, and going into penalties, PSG coming up 4-3 winners to defend their title. Congratulations to all the teams for participating, especially those making it the finals, and special congratulations to PSG for going back to back with this title. Do enjoy your win. Drive is spelled D-R-I-V-E. It is incumbent of me, therefore. It is necessary. The onus is on me to implore you, to admonish you, to beseech you, to beg you. Please, please, please don't take die, the D, the I, and the E out of drive. You have to drive to arrive alive. Please remember to be extremely vigilant on the road. So please, please, it is still necessary and important that I admonish you
I urge everyone, please, I beg, I beseech you, please be patient on the road and prevent being a patient in the hospital. You have to drive to arrive alive, and please always be responsible. Do not drink and drive, and if you're driving, please don't drink. If you do feel the urge to drink, please get a designated driver who isn't drinking, because the life you save or the life you take may very well be your own, your very own, and or your loved one or loved ones. Please be vigilant when you are using the road. Look out for other drivers, motorcyclists, persons riding bicycles and these motorized scooters, and also for pedestrians walking along the road or even standing on the side of the road. Please be safe. You have been listening to the WinFM 98.9's Sports News, sponsored by Island Bakeries and presented by Troy Biff Mills. It was indeed my pleasure bringing the sports news to you, and I invite you to tune in again next time, where you will hear more local, regional, and international sports news. Before I leave you, I must implore you to always be positive in your thoughts, in your words, and in your actions. Thank you for listening.

0: You ever hear Earthquake call and say, "Hello, Miss Lee, yes, it's me, Earthquake, I come in Tuesday around 10? No, sir. Earthquake does arrive unannounced, and when it come, it shake all sense and sensibility out of we. Remain calm, stay inside, and do the DCH. Drop, cover, hold on. Once the shaking starts, you know it's Earthquake. Make a quick move to a safe place. Don't run to the door, we are in the exit. Stairs might broke up or full of people. Elevator, avoid that, because you might get in and poof, power gone, and you're stuck in that box without air. Take cover under a strong table or a bed, or crouch against an inside wall or in a corner, and cover your face and your head with your arms. Remember, DCH, drop, cover, hold on. Glass windows and doors, outside walls and doors, in an earthquake, bad news. Take care of yourself. Most injuries during earthquakes happen when something drop and hit people entering or exiting a building. Last thing, nobody run outside and ask, "You feel it, you feel it?" Remain calm, stay indoors until all the shaking stop, and do the DCH, drop, cover, hold on.
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1: You ever hear Earthquake call and say, "Hello, Miss Lee, yes, it's me, Earthquake, I come in Tuesday around 10? No, sir. Earthquake does arrive unannounced, and when it come, it shake all sense and sensibility out of we. Remain calm, stay inside, and do the DCH. Drop, cover, hold on. 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

Come on, come on, come on. Come on, come on up in this place right now. Is it all right if we have church up in here for a minute? If you're going through